0: They're strapped into their seat belts. They're heading out to the runway. Then all of a sudden, the pilot's doing their check, look to the right and see a massive international airliner there just meters away, a Qatar Boeing 777. So the pilots jump on the brakes. Now, as a result of that braking action, one of these flight attendants who was doing the last little checks, you know, when they're standing up and doing all of that, well, they've fallen over and they're being treated for minor injuries.
1: One Nation is pushing for an overhaul of visa categories. The minor party is reportedly eyeing a move to tighten family allowances to various visa categories. The allowances mean international students can bring their immediate family into Australia. The first inland case of the H5 bird flu has been recorded in the New South Wales Far West. The infected greater crested tern was found at Wentworth, with a second discovered on the south coast. 10 cases have now been discovered in WA, 53 in Victoria, 147 in South Australia, 4 in New South Wales and 1 in Queensland. Invasive Species Council Chief Executive Jack Goff says the virus is continuing to spread.
2: This is really significant because it means we're starting to see this deadly bird flu penetrate inland, and of course that'll have huge implications for populations of birds, particularly in the Murray-Darling Basin.
1: Almost 4,000 Australians are now living with cystic fibrosis. New national figures show the rare genetic disease is no longer primarily a childhood condition. Cystic Fibrosis Australia Chief Executive Jo Armstrong says as those diagnosed grow older, it's important to look at what support adults need.
3: As people are living longer with cystic fibrosis, there's new challenges that are on the horizon. We need to think about, what does ageing with cystic fibrosis mean? What about mental health? There's a whole range of new questions that we need to think about.
1: Local officials say at least 3 people have been killed in Russian strikes on Ukraine. Moscow is understood to be ramping up attacks as Kyiv runs out of missiles to protect its skies. A winter cold front is causing a broad band of rain and strong winds across southern Australia. The system has arrived in WA and is expected to push east during Sunday. Checking sport, Melbourne had a 4-point win over ladder leaders Fremantle. Sydney Swans had a massive 97-point victory over Port Adelaide. Geelong Cats won their game against the Bombers by 67 points, while the Crows had a 9-point victory over Richmond. Today's game, the Giants will take on the Suns. The Eagles go up against Collingwood and St Kilda against Carlton in the later game. And in the NRL, the Melbourne Storm have defeated the Sea Eagles. That's the latest. I'm Alex Riddell.
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5: Weather. Another cool day on the way today. We're not expecting the temperature to get too much past the mid to high teens. Similar conditions over the next few days. Shower or two here and there today. Tomorrow, some more showers expected. And then things clearing up but not warming up on Tuesday.
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5: Some wonderful wisdom from the Proverbs this morning. Proverbs 3, 5 and 6 says, trust God from the bottom of your heart. 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

0: Hey, this is Alan Beardmore, and we're going to be talking about pain and suffering today. Pain and suffering are two great themes in the Christian life. We see many examples of this in the Old Testament. Noah was very lonely. For many years, Abraham had no children. Joseph's brothers refused to speak a kind word to him. Moses suffered for 40 years traveling in a desert with people that complained all the time. David had a wife who mocked him. Daniel's workmates hated him. And the list goes on and on. Are you familiar with pain and suffering? Perhaps it's a nagging pain, nothing serious, but very persistent. Or maybe you know what real suffering is like. The ache of a family member who has destroyed your home through their abusive behavior. The devastation of disease and the crushing realization that your expectations for the future will never happen. How ought the Christian to face pain and suffering? I do not have any easy answers for you, but I can point to several truths found in the Bible that help us digest a diet of pain and suffering. First, Jesus Christ himself experienced large amounts of pain and suffering. In fact, Isaiah 53 calls him a man of sorrows who was acquainted with grief. We read that he was oppressed and he was afflicted. Sometimes other people want to help us but do not understand our pain. Or worse, they have no sympathy when we share our hurt. Jesus is not like that. We can approach him in prayer confident that he does know what we are experiencing. Second, Jesus voluntarily chose a life of pain and suffering. We never choose pain. Human beings avoid suffering at all costs. However, Jesus willingly experienced deep trials. He sweat drops of blood in Gethsemane before going to the cross. He bled when Roman soldiers whipped him and when they crushed a crown of thorns on his head. On the cross, he endured vicious mocking from people whom he had loved and taught. He did this to save his people from their sins. Third, God reveals his love through Jesus' suffering. How do we know that God truly loves sinners? How do we know that a holy and just God who must punish sin has mercy and kindness toward undeserving rebels? Because of Jesus' suffering on the cross. Do you remember John 3:16? God so loved the world that he gave his only Son, that whoever believes in him should not perish but have eternal life. It is hard to love God when we suffer. We are tempted to be angry at him, but think about Jesus. He knows what it is to suffer. He willingly endured pain. His agony in order to save sinners reveals God's love. My name is Pastor Alan Beardmore from Emmanuel Reformed Baptist Church. Feel free to visit us on the web at erbcblog.wordpress.com.
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0: some excellent music on Church Together here on Sunshine today. Matt Redman, It Is Well With My Soul. I also played C3 Music with Scars, Jesus Culture, Light of the World and The Healing for Blanca and Dante Bow. Hello, I'm Rodney Olson, and here's something I've popped away in my diary. It's for next Sunday. You might like to come along too. An unforgettable evening with the Watoto Children's Choir from Uganda. I don't know if you've ever experienced them before, but it's something that you will not forget and you'll want to go back for more and more. 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

0: Hey, this is Jemima Varughese, and I want to talk to you about your thoughts. Did you know that your thoughts can affect your feelings, which then affect your behavior? For example, if you are thinking you're dumb, you'll feel depressed because you're dumb, and then you'll do dumb things. Or maybe you're thinking you're fat, you'll feel gross because you're thinking you're fat, and then you'll go punish yourself, you'll either eat a big tub of ice cream, or you'll starve yourself. So it's so important that whatever thought comes into our mind, we need to analyze it and make sure that we don't meditate on it in case it will affect our feelings, which then will affect our behavior and we could do something stupid. You know, I have two boys, and if you have two boys, you probably know that they can fight. And one time I came into the kitchen and my son had picked up one of his toys and had whacked his older brother with it. When I sat down and talked to him about it, I said, "Why did you do that?" And he said, "Well, I was sitting there eating food and the thought came into me, I need to whack him." And I said, "The thought came in and so you did it?" And he goes, "Well, I thought, yes, I do need to whack him because he makes me feel mad." So I said, "The thought came in and then it made you feel mad. So you picked up your plastic bat and you whacked him in the head." He said, "Yeah." I said, "Can you see how your thoughts affected your feelings, which affected your behavior? And now you are grounded because of that." See, your thoughts can affect your future. And that's why in Joshua 1:8, Moses is talking to Joshua and he says, "Meditate on the law day and night." Why does he say that? And in the end it says, "And you will be successful and prosperous in everything you do." Why? Is that to give us direction? No, also because Moses knew that meditating on this scripture would also clean out our mind, clean out our thoughts. And so every time a thought gets popped into your head, you got to analyze this. Is this God? Is this me? Or is this the enemy trying to screw up my day? We got to analyze it. We need to protect our mind from wrong thinking so that we can have a long, strong, and successful life.
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0: Who You Say I Am, Among the Thirsty on Sunshine. Also, Nations Church with Grace. And I See Grace, Micah Tyler. It's going to be another cool day today. Top temperatures in the mid to high teens over the next few days. A few showers here and there today, but more on the way for tomorrow before it starts to clear up but not warm up on Tuesday.
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0: My name is Lakers Kumaya of the Tribe of David Academy. Have you ever had a singular experience that changed your life forever? This was the case for my friend at an early age in his childhood. Prior to this momentous encounter, his mother did a wonderful job of focusing on healthy nutrition for my friend and the whole family. Ice cream, chocolates, cookies and chips were totally non-existent treats to my friend's palate. This remained so until he was enrolled in kindergarten and was soon invited to a classmate's birthday party. As the party wore on, the host began handing out takeaway goodies to his friends. Typically, my friend would wait and show the package to his mother before unwrapping whatever he was given. Since he, however, could see other kids devouring their candy package, he decides to do the same. My friend could not believe what his taste bud came in contact with. Still excited about his recent discovery, he decided to ask his mom if she knew sweets existed. My friend, as a four-year-old, recalled how so disappointed he was when his mom not only admitted to knowing about sweets, but also intentionally kept them away from him. Her reasoning? She wanted her son to develop a good eating habit. But the cat is now out of the bag, and the rest is history. Ralph Waldo Emerson once remarked, "A mind once stretched by a new idea never returns to its original dimensions." God wants to establish his prominence here on earth as it is in heaven. Consequently, he is looking for people to possess the land. This cuts across the business, political, technological, social, entertainment, family, and spiritual spheres. He wants to fill the earth with his glory by empowering you to be fruitful, to multiply, subdue, and dominate it. Hence, you can be assured that his idea and direction will always stretch you. I believe you know that your imagination is one of the several ways you receive divine instructions from God. But wait, how do you treat the ideas and intentions that show up on the screen of your mind? Stretching your mind will involve vacating your status quo. It means you have to be willing to step into the unknown. Do not be afraid when you begin to get mind-blowing insight. When God chooses to collaborate with you, he will call you up to his level and not the other way around. So, what do you need to do? Take time to quieten your mind daily so he can impart knowledge to you. Allow a God idea to stretch your mind today. However, my friend, don't stop there. Turn the insight into action and results.
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0: Some stories may not be suitable for little ears.
1: Hello, I'm Alex Riddell. The federal government maintains it has already cut migration as One Nation pushes for changes to some visa categories. The Pauline Hanson-led outfit reportedly wants family allowances tied to various categories to be tightened. The allowances mean some international students can bring their immediate family into Australia. Senior Minister Jason Clare has told Nine the minor party's push doesn't add up.
2: We've now cut migration by almost half, and there are less international students in Australia today than there were before the pandemic.
1: There have been five new positive cases of H5 bird flu in South Australia, all five being greater crested terns. There have now been 220 confirmed or presumed positive detections of H5 bird flu in Australia. The dip in Australia's property prices is set to stay. That's according to the big four banks. Carolee Katsimbanis explains.
3: Interest rate increases, poor affordability and the federal government's property taxation reforms have led to the sharpest fall in nationwide property values in 4 years. In fact, forecasts released by economists from the Commonwealth Bank, Westpac, NAB and ANZ all show that property prices in Sydney and Melbourne could fall between 3 and 9% this year. SMH The Age says the big four do expect the property market to recover next year, but not enough to offset this year's declines. Carolee Katsimbanis reporting.
1: A woman has been charged after a car slammed into a bus stop on Sydney's North Shore, injuring a man. Police say an Audi crashed into a bus shelter at Lane Cove with around half a dozen people waiting inside. The Bureau of Meteorology has once again come under fire after revelations it's been wrong about rain predictions in Queensland. An investigation reveals the Bureau has miscalculated more than 650 times over the last 2 years. A man is fighting for life in a Melbourne hospital after he was assaulted and stabbed in South Yarra overnight. Emergency services were called to reports of a man with head injuries around 12:20 in the morning. And a cold front sweeping across southern Australia is expected to bring damaging winds, rain and potential flooding to parts of the country. A severe weather warning has been issued for parts of central, north and eastern Victoria, with authorities on alert for riverine flooding too. More wet and windy conditions are also expected for the southeast of the country. Checking sport, Fremantle stand-in captain Caleb Sarong says they weren't desperate enough late in the game in yesterday's four-point loss to Melbourne. The Dockers were hoping to swamp the minor premiership with a win. In other games, the Sydney Swans had a 97-point win over Port Adelaide. It was the Cats over the Bombers by 67 points, and the Crows had a 9-point victory over Richmond. In the NRL, the Sea Eagles have been stunned by the Melbourne Storm, going down 42 points to 20. That's the latest. I'm Alex Riddell.
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5: Weather.
6: Looking at the forecast for today, we're heading for a top of 17 degrees. We are expecting a bit of showers today, but should be clearing up towards the afternoon. But, you know, it could continue to rain. We never know. But looking at tomorrow, a low of 9 in the morning with a top of 16 degrees. Showers Tuesday, partly cloudy, a low of 3 with a max of 17. And on Wednesday, mostly sunny day with a low of 4 and a max of 19 degrees.
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0: As City Alight right here on Sunshine, a very good morning to you. Happy Sunday. Hope you're having a fantastic start to your morning wherever you find yourself. My name is David. I'm joining you here till 12 noon. Such a pleasure to be here once again, like every other Sunday that I am here from 9 till 12 noon. So I've got loads of time to spend and join you wherever you are. If that's the journey onto work, maybe getting things done around the house, simply catching up with a friend or a family member, or getting connected in your local church, however you're spending it this morning, I hope it's a fantastic day. Remember, if you want to have a look at what's going on around your community and your city, well, you can always take a look at on our website. Our Sunshine Calendar is there for you. 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Hey, stick around with me. I'm going to be right back in just a few minutes, and I'll give you an update what's happening around the Sunshine Calendar as well. Jamie McDonald up next, a life word coming up very soon. After that, Layla Capri, Josiah Queen, Forrest Frank, so many great artists, all coming up in the next minutes right here on Sunshine.
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0: it's once again a great privilege and honor to share the Word of God with you. We are talking about constructing your spiritual life. So I'm going to take you to Matthew chapter 5, verse 1 to 3. Many call it the Beatitude, some call it the Sermon on the Mount. But let me share something from verse 1. I want you to notice this. And seeing the multitudes, he went up on a mountain. And when he was seated, his disciples came to him. He opened his mouth and taught them, saying, isn't that interesting that Jesus went up the mountain? And if you want to learn of him, you have to go to him. People say, I go to this place because of social element. Or I go to this place because my family goes. I go to this place, my friend goes. But you see, we want to go to a place because Jesus is there. We want to go to a place because the Spirit of God is moving. We want to go to a place because the Lord is teaching. That's the most important thing. So they went up the mountain and Jesus began to teach them. So one of the first things he teaches is this: blessed are the poor in spirit, for there is the kingdom of heaven. See, Moses gave the law for the Jews to walk in, but Jesus came and gave us the principles of the kingdom so that we can be victorious in God's kingdom. So one of the things he says to us is, blessed are the poor in spirit, for there is the kingdom of heaven. See, there's a reward when you obey God. What is he saying here? He's not talking about material poverty. He's not talking about emotional poverty. He's not talking about physical poverty, but he's talking about spiritual poverty. In other words, that we must depend on God for everything. Whether it is small or whether it is big, we must depend on God for everything. That means I can do it. I am unable to do it. I don't have the strength. I need to go to God. See, the one who depends on God for everything is the one who is going to be successful. Because it says the kingdom of God is theirs. That means when we depend on God for everything, the kingdom of God supplies every need. We don't stand on our strength, but we stand on God's strength. Let me share a couple of scriptures here. In Isaiah 6, 1 to 5, I'm not going to go through the whole thing, but I'll read the last few verses. And it says, woe is me, for I'm undone, because I'm a man of unclean lips, and I dwell in the midst of the people of unclean lips. For my eyes have seen the King, the Lord of hosts. Isaiah says, look, I can't do anything. I need the help of God. God is greater than everything else. But let me take you at another example in Luke chapter 5, 5 to 8. But Simon, meaning Peter, answered and said to him, Master, we have toiled all night and caught nothing. Nevertheless, at your word, I will let down the net. And you know what happened later? He caught the biggest catch. Think about this. Here is a carpenter telling a fisherman how to catch fish. But you see, Peter was a professional fisherman. He has tried and he has tried and he has tried all night. And the master asked him to go fish during the daytime because Peter knew that the fishermen do not go for fishing during the daytime. But yet master said, go during the daytime. And he obeyed the words of the master and he caught the biggest catch. What does it say to us? Depend on Jesus for everything and you will have great success. So when you say poor in spirit means depend on God for everything. Jesus trusted God. Jesus relied on his Father. So please, I want to tell you, be poor in spirit. Because when you're poor in spirit, the kingdom of God will supply all your needs.
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0: This morning I was picking up my local paper and they had the Bible verse of the day in there, James 3:17. And it caught my eye. It says, "Wisdom that comes from heaven is pure, peace-loving, considerate, submissive, full of mercy and gives good fruit." And it was a really interesting verse to have in the paper because it wasn't long after the election. And it reminded me of the other scripture which calls us as believers to pray that our elected officials will have wisdom. And that's a really important prayer. I remember praying once for some elected officials and someone said to me, "How come you don't pray for the other side?" And I thought to myself, well, I do. In fact, I think we should pray for all our leaders. They need wisdom. And isn't it interesting that the Bible says we can pray for them and God will give them wisdom? In fact, I think as Christians, if we're not praying for our elected officials, firstly, we shouldn't complain about them. But secondly, we're actually denying them the opportunity to receive from God wisdom that is supernatural and will help them in their role, no matter what side of politics they're from. The other important thing for me is that what an incredible gift it is that as a believer we can pray for wisdom at any time. When we're driving, keep your eyes open. When we're by ourselves, when we're with others, we pray for wisdom and God will give us that beautiful wisdom that is peace-loving, pure, considerate, submissive and full of mercy. Why don't I take a moment right now? Pray for God's wisdom in your own life.
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0: Tristan Getty right there here on Sunshine. A very good morning to you, David, hanging out here till 12 noon. Let's take a look what's happening around the city of Perth.
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0: This event is happening on the 11th of August. Little Coasters is a wonderful program that runs every Tuesday during the school term. So you can join them at North Coast Church in Balcatta for a fun-filled music, dance and community-driven morning. This is for children aged 6 months to 5 years old. And they will provide music, dancing, and some morning tea to share as well. 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It's generally a great way to get connected in your community and with other people. So if you want all the information for this, have a look on our website. 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

0: It's a beautiful morning and it is a wonderful start to the weekend. Hope you're, well, finishing the weekend. My name is David. You're on Sunshine. I hope you're having a fantastic start to the week ahead. Grab a cup of coffee. Stick around here with me if you can. That was Brit Nicole. And just before that, a song by Jervis Campbell. And we've heard some great life words all this hour. Still much more to get through here this morning. Hope you can join me in the next hour. Coming up very soon, news and sport. That's coming up at 10 o'clock and I'll be in just a few minutes in return to join you on the journey wherever you are on this wonderful Sunday morning.
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0: Hi, my name's Derek Girard. A few years ago, I was diagnosed with a degenerative disease in my spine. The pain had got so bad it was difficult to breathe because a slight breath and my diaphragm expanding caused debilitating pain. I just started to learn how to kite surf and remember that sinking feeling when I realised the lifestyle changes I'd need to make to manage the pain and hearing about the side effects of the drugs I was going to have to take. It was one of the most difficult challenges I've had to deal with. All of us at times in our life have circumstances around us that create struggles, and I'm sure even right now there are some difficulties you are dealing with. In those times, it's often easy to feel like God is not there, that He is distant and doesn't care. One thing I've learned through my back pain is to not look at God through my circumstances, but look at my circumstances through God. Just by flipping that lens, it helps me realize that God is always doing something in the challenges of our life. It helps me recall the things He's done in my past to help build faith that He is in my future. That shift in perspective also allows me to recall His promises and look for the truth of them in the situation I'm dealing with. Promises that He will never leave us or forsake us, that we can do all things in Christ who strengthens us, and that if He is for us, then who can be against us? With my back condition, when I started doing this, I could see God at work. The pain helps me realize my dependency on Him. And as it turns out, there's a great side effect that by keeping active, the pain I experience is less, which in turn keeps me fit, my energy levels high, and releases endorphins that help with my mental health. There's a great scripture that says to not worry about anything, but give your request to God, and He will give you the peace that passes all understanding. I've found that if you believe that God is involved in all the situations of your life, you can give up the right to understand what's happening. You trust that He's involved and that He's got it. And it's in that place you find a peace that often doesn't make sense relative to what's going on around you. Today, why not try looking at your circumstances through the lens of God? And I hope you find the peace that passes your understanding.
1: If you enjoyed this message from Derek Girard, head to localcommunity.church.
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3: Some stories may not be suitable for little ears.
4: Hello, I'm Alex Riddell. One Nation is pushing for an overhaul of visa categories as the government faces political pressure over migration. The minor party is reportedly eyeing a move to tighten family allowances tied to various visa categories. The allowance means some international students can bring their immediate family into Australia. Nationals MP David Littleproud has told Today more focus should be put on bringing skilled workers into the country.
5: When you see these numbers get out of hand and we've got net migration out of control and we need other skills like builders and electricians and tilers and roofers that should be prioritised instead of international students and their families.
4: A crew member has been injured in a near miss between two planes at Sydney Airport. A Jetstar plane and a Qatar Airlines aircraft were involved in the incident while taxiing on the runway. A Jetstar worker was assessed by paramedics after the plane braked suddenly to avoid a collision. An investigation is now underway. A man is fighting for life in a Melbourne hospital after he was assaulted and stabbed in South Yarra overnight. Emergency services were called to reports of a man with head injuries just after midnight. The Coalition has agreed to back major reforms to the National Disability Insurance Scheme following a Senate inquiry. Delays caused by the parliamentary inquiry have pushed the costs of the scheme nearly $1 billion more than initial estimates. NDIS Minister Jenny McAllister has told News 24, "We can't afford any more delays."
6: The Coalition proposed a six-month delay to the ledge. We came to an agreement with the Greens for an eight-week delay. It's allowed extra scrutiny of the bill. It's wrapping up this Friday. I think it's time for the Parliament to get on to this.
4: A cold front sweeping across southern Australia is expected to bring damaging winds, rain and potential flooding to parts of the country. A severe weather warning has been issued for parts of central, north and eastern Victoria, while senior meteorologist Sarah Scully says more wet and windy conditions are coming for the southeast of the country.
7: So that includes southeastern parts of South Australia, southern New South Wales, Victoria and even parts of northern Tasmania.
4: The Cairns community will gather this evening to honour the life of a young woman killed. Savannah Spence Page was killed when an allegedly stolen ute crashed into her car on Wednesday. And local officials say three people have been killed in Russian attacks near the Ukrainian capital. Moscow is reportedly intensifying its strikes as Ukraine runs out of missiles to protect its skies. Checking sport in the AFL, the Giants are preparing to take on the Suns in Canberra. West Coast will battle it out with Collingwood in Perth, while St Kilda takes on Carlton at Marvel Stadium in the later game. Last night, the Adelaide Crows survived a scare from the Tigers to keep their top four hopes alive. They clawed back from 13 points down in the third quarter to win by 9 points in Adelaide. In other games, it was Melbourne over Freo by 4 points, and it was the Cats over the Bombers by 67. That's the latest. I'm Alex Riddell.
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10: Hey, taking a look at the forecast for today. We're heading for a top of 17. It's currently sitting around 8 at the moment. We are expecting a shower too a little bit later on today in the afternoon. Tomorrow, showers expected with a low of 9, max of 16 degrees. A partly cloudy day for Tuesday, low of 3, max of 17. Wednesday, a low of 4 with a max of 19. And exactly the same for Thursday with a mostly sunny day sitting at 19 degrees.
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10: 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Only God gives inward peace, and I depend on Him. God alone is the mighty rock that keeps me safe, and He is the fortress where I feel secure.
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0: And if you're in the car, stay safe on those roads. Bit slippery this morning, but of course very chilly. I'm going to grab a cup of coffee because it's around that time that I need that second cup of coffee. I don't know how many cup of coffees you have, but I'm hitting around 3 on Sundays usually. On the normal day, it could be 2 or 1. So look, wherever you find yourself, hope you have a fantastic start to the morning. Let's get to the music. Coming up next, Jesus Culture. After that, Third Day, Young and Free, Need to Breathe. All coming up in the next minutes right here. And of course, you don't want to miss the Life Words. Hope they encourage you this morning. It's David right here on Sunshine with you.
1: 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This is Sunshine.

Elevation Worship right here on Sunshine. A very good morning to you on this wonderful cold but yet somewhat sunny day, right? Hey, look, it's David joining you here to 12 noon. I'm looking forward to my time, of course. Loads of music, life words, all coming up in the next minutes right here on Sunshine. Hope you can stick around. And if you're listening online, well, thank you again for allowing us to join you wherever you are. And

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4: Hello, how are you going? It's Shafin from Oceans Church. In my early 20s, I had a hard time coming out of the shadows. I knew God had called me to become a leader, but due to my own insecurities and my fears of being criticized and pulled down by others, I preferred to shrink back into the shadows. But you know, whenever God wants to move, he looks for people to move through, and although I knew this, I went ducking behind the baggage. Like me, Saul, who was chosen by God to be king, also disappeared behind the baggage. God had chosen him to be king, but now was the time for him to emerge from the shadows and come out into his destiny. 1 Samuel chapter 10 verse 20 to 24, it says, Saul, son of Kish, was chosen from among them. But when they looked for him, he disappeared. So they asked, Lord, where is he? And the Lord replied, he is hiding among the baggage. So they found him and brought him out, and he stood head and shoulders above everyone else. Then Samuel said to all the people, this is the man the Lord has chosen as your king. No one in all of Israel is like him. The truth is that like Saul, I didn't feel qualified. I felt like running. I actually, embarrassingly, did a lot of crying. But I found that the most secure place to be is not only in the hands of God, but in the plans of God. So come out from behind the baggage and embrace the cost of leadership that is required to reach a generation. God has chosen you for such a time and place as this, because no one in all the world is like you.
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0: Need to Breathe right here on Sunshine. A very good morning to you. Happy Sunday, David, joining you here at 12 noon. A few things happening around the city of Perth. Let's take a look.
1: Looking for something to do? 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

0: Hi, it's Rob Furlong from Woodvale Baptist Church here. The story is told of an ancient holy man who sought to raise his child by shielding him from the influence of evil and suffering in the world. He determined that if he could obtain the ashes from the fire of a home that had not known suffering, he would bring those ashes to his house as a protective charm for his son. He searched many months for such a home but found none, eventually returning home without the ashes, but certainly a wiser man. You see, no one is exempt from suffering, not even kings. Thousands of years ago, King David wrote a song of lament. We call it Psalm 22. And in that psalm, he cried out, my God, why have you abandoned me? There is nothing from the life of David that explains what motivated him to write those words. But what is clear is his feeling that God had rejected him. Listen to how he describes his emotions in this psalm. He says, why have you abandoned me? It's a raw and honest cry of grief, which does not spring from David's bitterness, but from his confusion that he believed God had forsaken him. For David, it felt as if God's protective presence had been withdrawn and his enemies were closing in quickly. Then he asks, where are you, God? He screams it out. I often like to talk about building good relationships. So I want to ask you this question as we reflect on this psalm. How is your relationship with God? Does it feel distant, as if he's abandoned you and is not listening to you? It may surprise you to learn that a careful reading of the Bible reveals that people, the great and the small, the rich, the poor, the popular, the insignificant, they all asked God the same question on a regular basis, and they discovered it was okay to do this. The question was, God, where are you? Equally surprising is the fact that the people who felt this way, that God had abandoned them or left them somehow, were regarded as being good people. Why would God allow this to happen to them? The idea that God blesses good people and punishes those who are evil has had almost universal acceptance throughout history. But the problem is that our experience of life tells us otherwise. Are you grappling with the feeling right now that you're being unfairly treated by God? That he has abandoned you? I want to encourage you, take heart, because Jesus felt the same way. 1,000 years after David penned his complaint to God, Psalm 22, Jesus uttered the same words as he hung on the cross dying for the sins of the world. The Bible tells us he cried out in that moment of agony and anguish, my God, why have you abandoned me? In that awful moment of his suffering, Jesus felt in the depth of his being that he was alone, forsaken by his Father. But just a short time later, he cried out, Father, into your hands I commit my spirit, dying in peaceful and confident trust in God. I said earlier it's okay to bring your complaint to God, but the important thing to keep in mind is where the question takes you. Does it take you to God or away from him? You see, asking the question is one thing, resolving it is another. This is where Jesus shows us the way. We can bring our complaint to God, but having done that, we can rest and trust in his goodness, love, and grace toward us. We can be confident he does hear us, and although the situation may not immediately turn in our favour, we can know that our Father is with us just as he was with Jesus. This is why Jesus died, to bring each one of us to his Father, to restore our broken relationship with him. I ask you again, how is your relationship with God? Is it distant, feeling like he's abandoned you? Pour out your complaint to him today and allow him to lead you to the place of peace and trust in him. And one more question. Have you asked God to heal your relationship with him by seeking his forgiveness through Jesus? Because there's nothing more important than that.
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0: Polo right there with that song, Always You, right here on Sunshine. A very good morning, and I hope you're having a fantastic start to the day on this Sunday. How good is it? Like, I mean, it's a bit of clouds in the sky, feeling a bit chilly out there with a bit of rain still in store for later today. So if you're planning on heading out, maybe take a rain jacket or an umbrella. Stay safe on those roads if you are driving, please. We want you to get safely from A to B. Wherever you're going, it's David hanging out with you here to 12 noon. I'm going to be here in just a moment. Back. Let's continue this great morning together. News and sport coming up at 11 o'clock. I'll catch you then.
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5: The ATO's data matching capabilities have reached a new level of sophistication, specifically targeting income generated through digital platforms and the sharing economy. Whether you're involved in short-term property rentals or ride-sharing services, ensure that every dollar of secondary income is documented. Transparency in your reporting is the most effective way to avoid the complications of an audit in an increasingly digital environment.

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1: Some stories may not be suitable for little ears.
2: Hello, I'm Hugh Phillips. An investigation is underway after a near miss between two planes at Sydney Airport. Dusty Fitzpatrick reports.
3: A Jetstar flight attendant was injured in the near collision on the tarmac at the airport. It's understood a Jetstar pilot was forced to slam on the brakes to miss a Qatar aircraft which was being towed by a tug. The Jetstar operator told passengers he was following instructions when the incident unfolded. Air Services Australia says it is reviewing the incident and will assist with any safety investigations. Dusty Fitzpatrick, Sydney.
2: There are now 220 confirmed or presumed positive cases of the H5 strain of bird flu in Australia. Five new cases have been detected in South Australia, all of them greater crested terns. WA has not recorded a new case in over a fortnight. A strong cold front is tracking east across parts of Australia's southeast. Wet and windy conditions have been forecast for areas of South Australia, Victoria, New South Wales and Tasmania. The Weather Bureau's Sarah Scully says a number of flood watches have been issued.
4: So we do have flood watches in place for central and eastern parts of Victoria and pushing over into the New South Wales border for the Snowy River catchment as well. And that's for the potential for minor to moderate flooding developing on Sunday night, continuing into Monday.
2: A man's in a critical condition after being found with stab wounds at South Yarra in Melbourne. Police are investigating the incident. No arrests have yet been made. A Greens senator claims the government's gambling reforms package is full of holes. Sarah Hanson-Young is vowing to join the coalition in blocking the legislation in the Senate. She's told the ABC what has been put forward so far isn't good enough.
5: It fails to protect families, that fails to protect young people from the predatory nature of gambling. And if the government's now willing to move on some things, well good. But the devil's going to be in the detail.
2: A new anti-bullying advertising campaign will be rolled out across the country, urging parents to confront the issue. The $5 million federal government push will feature the message, "Bullying is harder to spot than you think." And in other news, Oman says it is having positive talks with Iran about securing a shipping route through the Strait of Hormuz. Checking sport in the AFL, the Giants are taking on the Suns this hour. West Coast will battle Collingwood in Perth. St Kilda takes on Carlton at Marvel Stadium. In last night's action, Adelaide has kept its top four hopes alive with a win over Richmond. Wins also for Sydney, Melbourne and Geelong. The Wallabies beat Japan 35-32 during high temperatures in Osaka. The match was Les Kiss's first as head coach of the Australian side. That's the latest. I'm Hugh Phillips.
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8: Weather.
9: Taking a look at the forecast for today, we're heading for a top of 17 with a shower two still expected for later today. Tomorrow we're expecting showers, a low of 9 with a max of 16 degrees. We're expecting about 15 to 30 mils. It's a lot of rain. Tuesday, partly cloudy, low of 3, max of 17. No rain with Wednesday, a mostly sunny day with a low of 4 and a max of 19 degrees. No chance of rain.
8: Life words.
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8: Sunshine, wholeheartedly connected.

My wife and I have two school-aged kids, one teenager, one tween. I guess that's still the right word, one tween. Anyway, they're of an age where they're starting to become more independent, capable of doing more things on their own. My 14-year-old son is already a better basketball player than I ever was. But they are still young enough that I remember them as younger children, when there wasn't much they could do on their own. But even then, there was already something they could do and do better than me. They were better at asking for help. And it turns out that's surprisingly important. Jesus says in Mark 10:15, "Anyone who will not receive the kingdom of God like a little child will never enter it." And since entering the kingdom of God is pretty much the entire point of the Christian faith, we need to understand this. What does it mean to receive the kingdom like a little child? How can we be childlike? And notice that it's childlike, not childish.

0: more dependent. They know they need help and they're not ashamed to ask for it. And that's us. The kingdom of heaven isn't something we earn or achieve, it is something we receive. And we receive it when we recognize that we need God's help and ask for it. We need God's help to deal with our sin, to be forgiven. Once we are forgiven, restored to right relationship with God and receive His grace, with it, we receive the kingdom, God's kingdom. And just as I love being able to help my kids, so God loves to help us too. It draws us together. It strengthens the relationship that God so desires. And, of course, God's a better helper and far more patient than I or any earthly father could ever be. So, why not take a lesson from the kids you know and don't be afraid to ask God for help.
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Jeremy Cam right here on Sunshine. A very good morning to you. Happy Sunday on this wonderful, cold yet somewhat sunny, cloudy day, right? But if you're on those roads, please stay safe and get to wherever you're going safely. My name is David, joining here at 12 noon. Loads of great music still to get through here this morning. And Life Words, of course. We've had a fantastic morning. So many great Life Words we've heard all this morning. I'm always here from 9 and I join you here to 12 noon. So if you are also, are you looking for maybe curious of what's happening around the city of Perth, or maybe you're like me, we're just, you know, curious to hear what's going on. Well, if you stay a little bit later, I'll give you an update what's happening around our Sunshine calendar. But of course, you can always take a look on your phone. You can go to our website, sonshine.com.au. Once again, it is sonshine.com.au. We are lining up for a fantastic week. Of course, I don't know about you, what has brought you out or what brings you out around this time of the day? Maybe it's catching

0: hanging out with friends, getting connected in your local community, or simply just relaxing on this wonderful Sunday and getting ready for the week ahead. However you're spending it, hope you enjoy it. Stick around. Great music still to come in just a moment. Tasha Layton up next. Anna Waters, Torrin Wells, Layla Capri all coming up in the next minutes right here. You're here hanging out with David this morning right here on Sunshine.
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0: Hey, my name is Andrew Norman, and I just want to take a quick moment to share a little thought with you. Well, it actually starts off with a story. I remember when I was back in high school in year 8, it feels like a long time ago, but there was actually this young lady at school that I had a really big crush on. And conveniently, Valentine's Day was approaching. So I mustered up every ounce of courage I could. I bought a block of Cadbury chocolate, and for some reason I wrapped it in brown butcher paper, but I wrote an endearing card and took it to school to give it to her for Valentine's. There are two problems that arise here though. The first one is Valentine's Day is in the height of summer, and as we all know, chocolate melts. Come to the end of the day, I pulled the chocolate out of my bag and approached my crush. As I'm reaching out this butcher paper covered block of chocolate, and just as she set her eyes on it, it all gave way and just flopped over into a doubled over hot mess of a chocolate bar. She took it, and I decided the smoothest thing to do in that moment was just to run away. And effectively, we never spoke again after that. But the reason I tell you this funny story is, well, approaching her was a massive thing for me. I was petrified, terrified, nervous. What if my gift wasn't good enough? What if? And to be honest, what I had to bring wasn't good enough. And that got me thinking, maybe some of us are afraid of approaching God. What if God knew my past? What if what I have to bring isn't sufficient for him? What if I'm not good enough? What if he rejects me? Well, there's actually good news here. In Romans 5:10, it says that even while we were still enemies, we were reconciled to God through the death of his son. Can I tell you, God approached you first. Even when we were enemies due to our sinful state, God made the first step towards you through Jesus Christ coming from heaven to earth and dying on a cross for our sins. Now it's up to you to respond. Will you respond? God is not afraid of your past. He's not afraid of your failures and flaws. He's proven that by approaching you first and inviting you into a new life through Jesus Christ. And in the Bible, in Hebrews 4:16, it actually says, "Let us therefore approach the throne of grace with fullest confidence that we may receive mercy for our failures and grace to help in our hour of need." God has and will continue to be approachable and welcoming to you, no matter what state you are in, even if all you have to offer is a block of melted chocolate. I pray today that you can respond to the invitation God has given to you through the cross.
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0: Matt Redman right there, and you are on Sunshine. It has been a pleasure joining you here through to almost 12 noon, and I'm heading off. I can't wait to join you once again tomorrow night from 8 p.m., the Spanglish show, Rios de Agua Viva. Andrea and I were back. We're talking about why community is so important, why it matters. So you don't want to miss that discussion. That conversation we're going to be having tomorrow night from 8 p.m., the Spanglish show right here on Sunshine. But for now, have a wonderful Sunday. Enjoy the rest of your day, and I'll catch you tomorrow. My name is David. As always, a pleasure. God bless. See you next time. Bye.
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car park at my daughter's school was bad. Every drop-off was terrible, waiting for ages to get back out onto the road. Now, one time, I remember I beat the car park. I swerved past a soccer mum in a Kia, zoomed past a teacher, then I was out back on the road. Fist pump, yes! Until my daughter yelled, "Dad, Dad, you were supposed to let me out of the car in school." Sometimes we're so focused on small stuff, we forget the big stuff. The Bible says, let God take care of the small stuff. The big stuff is to focus on Him. Now, Jesus said it would be a shame to gain lots of stuff and yet lose our soul. We could focus so much on the small stuff, like getting out of the car park, at the expense of the big. Car parks are small stuff. Dropping your kid off at school is the big stuff. What kind of stuff are you focused on today? Jesus invites you to turn your focus to Him. That's the big stuff. This is Steve McAlpine with God in 60 Seconds. To open more space for reflection and conversation about God, go to thirdspace.org.au.

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0: People who grow up happy and successful often credit their achievements to a supportive family. 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I'm Brett Ryan for Focus on the Family Australia. 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

is Dr. Bruce Robinson from the Fathering Project. In the Fathering Project, we get a lot of questions from dads who are separated. We've got a few tips. The first tip is keep your promises. If you say you're going to spend time with your children, keep that promise. It breaks their heart if you don't. The second tip is really hard, I have to admit, but it's showing respect for their mother. Don't take the opportunity to put their mother down with their kids. The third is stay in touch and use modern technology to do it. Texting, emailing, all sorts of ways you can stay in touch with your kids now, even though you're not physically there. The fourth tip is please don't do the good cop, bad cop thing. You're still their parent. Kids don't need another friend. They always need parents, not more pals. And the final tip is this. Don't just hang around waiting for the time when you'll get custody of the kids, the weekend or whatever. Get a life. Otherwise, you're at risk of that terrible thing called over-parenting. That's too much pressure on the kids for them to be your entertainment, and it's a bad role model for an imbalanced life. Get a life and involve them. If you'd like more information, ideas, or tips on this subject, just Google The Fathering Project. It's

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2: It's not like the old Nigerian prince scam where you got this email and you're like, come on, I'm not getting $2 million sent to me. No, these are sophisticated systems that make you think that you're investing into a legitimate company or you're joining a optimization program where you're working on the side to get some extra money. And it is all part of the scam industry where their job is to get money out of you and then basically block you so you can never get a return on your investment that you've made.
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0: ever have days when you spoke more kindly to the workers at the supermarket than you did to your kids? We all have. 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

Good weather forecast here at Sunshine with lows to highs and Jamiroquai kicking off the hour. Love philosophy. It is Sunday Arvos with the Lockie. Thank you so much for tuning in today. Hope you've had a lovely weekend thus far. Relaxing, putting the feet up, maybe getting some stuff done, running around after family members, sporting activity, all that kind of stuff. Whatever the case, hopefully you have been able to stay tuned in with us, keeping the music going, keeping the positivity up as well. I have got a truckload of good stuff this afternoon. Heap of things happening in the Sunshine calendar, some life words to get into, and I have got an all Aussie five song set coming your way pretty soon too. For now, let's keep it going on the same theme of good weather forecast. This is Belinda Carlisle with Summer Rain.

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1: This one happening Saturday, the 22nd of August. It is the Combustion and Coffee Car Show, taking place on the grounds of the Armidale Senior High School Oval from 9 a.m. It's the second annual event, and like the first, it is for all fully internal combustion engine cars and motorbikes, ranging from 1886 right through to modern day. 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
5: 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Hope you're having a wonderful weekend. Jumping into this hour's five-song set, Mary Mary in here. We've got Guy Sebastian, a bit of Ariana Grande. We'll hear from Brit Nicole. And this one to kick us off, American Town from Ed Sheeran.

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0: Picking it up, loving, I'm living, so we turning up. 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

0: Getting those shackles off. Mary, Mary, wrapping up this hour's five song set here at Sunshine. Guy Sebastian in there, Ariana Grande. We heard from Brit Nicole and Ed Sheeran's American Town to kick it off. It is Sunday Arvos with Lockie. Thank you so much for hanging out with me today. I hope you're having a lovely weekend. And hey, we are looking at some more winter weather in the pipeline. 17 degrees tomorrow after a low of 6 and some showers for Monday. Tuesday, 17 showers, a low of 5. And then Wednesday, low of 5, max of 19 with some cloud. Doesn't look like rain at this stage, and we'll have similar conditions on Thursday. So possibly a couple of fine days, but some showers to get there. Keep the umbrella handy, keep an extra jumper, and keep tuned in to Sunshine, whether you're doing that on 98.5 on the FM band, on DAB online, on our Sunshine app, or one of the many apps that you can tune into us from. It is just so good hanging out this afternoon. Stick around for some Jeremy Camp and Smash Mouth, and we'll take a dive into the Sunshine calendar to check out a kombucha workshop.
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0: 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When did you have to save your pet?
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John Good Shepherd, a powerhouse from Patrick Mabry, and Zaria Zachary here at Sunshine. It is Sunday Arvos with Lockie. Thank you so much for joining me today. New sport and weather is knocking on the door in about 3 minutes' time. Some Van Morrison to get us there. What a cool song. Bright Side of the Road, right here on Sunday Arvos with Lockie.

That is The Fray here at Sunshine with the track they wrote whilst playing Hide and Seek. Probably not, but you found me. It's a good title anyway. Justice Crew to kick off the hour, Que Sera, which translates whatever will be. So I reckon that's a pretty good philosophy. We might talk about that in just a moment. For now, it's a very good afternoon to you. Sunday arvos with Lockie, cranking the tunes, cruising through the back of the weekend and looking ahead to a brand new week. Trust you are feeling fresh, getting some nice relaxing wind down, recharging time, and of course some great tunes to help that process. Now, Justice Crew's track, Que Sera, well, that, I guess, that philosophy, Que Sera, whatever will be, will be. It's not a bad one if it's founded on something. It goes along the same lines as C'est la vie, which is such is life, so be it, if you like. And of course the Australianism, which is she'll be right, mate. We have all these sayings that kind of put into perspective the things that we can't control and says it'll be okay. You know, there's this plan that kind of goes beyond. It's about having a trust, a faith, if you like, for more of a better word, in something that's beyond ourselves. And the reality is that as we go through life, we realize more and more there are things completely out of our control. And for me, I've come to that conclusion that I can say with faith, whatever will be, she'll be right, knowing that God's actually got a plan. And Romans talks about that. Paul talks about this idea that as we trust in him, as we walk with him, as we understand and realize his character, we can actually rest in the goodness of God. We can rest in his promises, rest in his truth, and rest in the plans that he has for us, even when we can't see them. You know, following a roadmap is easy when it's right in front of you and you know where you're going. But following this idea of life when sometimes you can't see where you're going, it is tricky. It requires faith. And I was talking to some people this week about this idea that, you know, faith, we talk about it all the time, but do we actually live it out? Because faith means you can't see what's coming and you step anyway. That's what faith is. It doesn't mean you have the answers, that the roadmap's really clear in front of you. No, it means that you step anyway, knowing that God will carry you. He'll actually put your foot where it needs to be in the journey of life. And that's certainly been my experience in the tough, in the crazy, in the good, and all the other times in between. And I will continue to do what I can to step in faith and encourage you to do the same, because it is the best thing that I can even explain. There's no words to articulate how good it is to live a life of faith. And that's my story. And if you want to know more about anything to do with the life of faith, with Christianity, the church, etc., we'd love to hear from you.

We want to encourage you on that journey. And that's not to over-spiritualize anything or to, you know, say, you know, you need this and you need that. It's just a journey. It's a relationship with the God who loves you, and I want to encourage that. So jump on the text line, give us a call at any time during office hours, that is. We would love to assist you and just kind of point you in the right direction. There's great people across this city who can help you on that journey as well. For now, let's keep the music going with one that speaks into that space from For King and Country. And I have asked this question myself. I don't know how you love me like I am.

0: 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It's amazing that you can love me like I love me like I am.
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5: It is Arvos with Lockie here at Sunshine, the Sunday edition. Hope you are having a great weekend. Thank you so much for joining me. And I reckon you're going to appreciate being here right now because we're diving into this hour's five-song set, and it's our all-Australian lineup for this afternoon featuring our local legend, the boy from Busso, Danny Alcorn, Human Nature, the Veronicas are in here, one from the 80s from Noiseworks, and this one to kick us off, it is truly amazing, Alex Lloyd, right here at Sunshine.

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0: Walking on Water. That is Danny Alcorn wrapping up this hour's five song set and our all Australian lineup for today. Human Nature, The Veronicas, an 80s classic from Noiseworks, and Alex Lloyd's Amazing to kick it off. It is Sunday Arvos with Lockie. A pleasure to hang out with you this afternoon. Hope you're having a great weekend, enjoying some downtime, feed up, relaxing, recharging the batteries. If you haven't already, there's still time to do it. I know the weekends get busy and there's lots of things vying for our attention, and you probably haven't put your device down all weekend either. So make sure you do that. Unplug, disconnect, technology off. Unless there's people in your very presence, just spend some time refreshing and recharging for the new week ahead. And we'll keep you company with some great music, of course, too. You can always stay plugged in here at Sunshine. We have got Micah Tyler around the corner and Lady Gaga. I've got a word from the Fathering Project as well. I think it's worth sticking around for. It's literally 60 seconds and it could change your life. You never know.
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This is Dr. Bruce Robinson from the Fathering Project. 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People wouldn't have had that 500 years ago. 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The Fathering Project can help you. So look up thefatheringproject.org and we can send you

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river. Left It in the River. That's Jamie McDonald here at Sunshine. What a great reminder. Florence and the Machine to kick off the hour. Dog days are over. It is Sunday Arvos with Lockie. Thank you so much for hanging out with me today. Trust you're having a great weekend. Relaxing, winding down, recharging the batteries. And no matter what's in store for this coming week, if you've got a massive one, if your calendar, your agenda is looking a little crazy, or perhaps there's going to be things that come along that are out of your control, beyond your understanding, your circumstances, and maybe just stuff that you had no idea was coming, I'm going to pray that you feel a sense of peace and comfort throughout. And even this, you know what? It's going to be okay. As I was talking about last hour with this idea, que sera, whatever will be, or in the c'est la vie, such is life, and of course in the Australian, she'll be right, mate, because God's plan supersedes anything that happens in this life. I can promise you that. So yeah, praying peace and blessing and comfort and strength upon you this coming week. And of course, some great music this afternoon. We've got Blessing Offer just around the corner. One from Betty Who right now, I Love You Always Forever, which is kind of appropriate when we consider what God's love for us is. I have also got a 5-song set around the corner, but we'll talk about that closer to the moment. Let's get back into it right now, right here at Sunshine. It is Sunday Arvos with Lockie.

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1: Well, I reckon it's events like this that make the Sunshine Calendar so special. The Chatty Cafe Table. 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Did you know loneliness is now recognised as a serious public health concern, with studies showing it can affect health as much as smoking or obesity? At Holy Grounds Cafe, they believe social connection is just as important as physical and mental well-being. 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Whether you pop in for 5 minutes or stay for the full session, you are helping to build a community that's stronger and connected. 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Level 1, number 3, Pierce Street in the city. All the details can be found at sunshine.com.au. 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
6: It is Sunday Arvos with Lockie here at Sunshine. Great to hang out with you today. Hope your weekend's going well. Have you found that few minutes to relax at this point? If not, this is the opportunity to do it this weekend because I've got our last five songs set in front of us and I reckon five songs, about 15, 17 minutes, just enough time to refresh. Turn off the phone for a moment, throw it in the drawer, turn your devices off, disconnect, go and sit in another room, whatever it takes. Or maybe if you're in the car, just pull over for a minute if you've got time. Don't shut your eyes if you're driving, by the way, that's pretty dangerous. But yeah, just a moment of pause, a moment of refreshing with five great tracks in front of us. We've got Ed Sheeran, some Lauren Daigle, Casey and JoJo, got a bit of an 80s classic from Human League, and this one to kick us off, which is probably the icing on the cake of all of it, actually, Matthew Parker and Jacob Stanifer, looking to that bird's eye view right here on Sunday Arvos with Lockie.

0: Don't You Want Me? That's Human League wrapping up this hour's five song set here at Sunshine. Ed Sheeran, Lauren Daigle, Casey and JoJo, and Matthew Parker with Jacob Stanifer kicking it off. It is Sunday Arvos with Lockie. Hope you're having a great weekend. Maybe some downtime or catching up on a few things around the house. I find during the winter months, in those times where it's a bit cold, a bit miserable, a bit wet perhaps, that doing some stuff inside, just those kind of relaxing things, I'm not sure about yourself, maybe rearranging your sock drawer or the pantry or the fridge, you know, those things that you've kind of put off and they just slowly slip away. The linen cupboard, that is probably the bane of my wife's existence as far as our household goes. It's forever just getting jumbled and she will go through there, rip everything out, tidy it all up. I'm a big pantry guy. I love tidying the pantry, putting it in order, a bit of, you know, OCD doesn't hurt. Love that. The fridge is another one. Or maybe it's just my desk. Sometimes it gets a little bit messy. And this time of the year, after doing all my tax and everything, it's nice to just go through and tidy everything up and start afresh. And, you know, within a couple of weeks, it's probably back to how it was anyway. But hey, those little things, they can go a long way to just feeling good about some achievement across the weekend without going into that too much strenuous outdoors dirty, whatever the case, and particularly in the winter months. So that's my recommendation anyway. Whatever the case, make sure you stay with us because I've got some very cool tunes around the corner from Alex Warren and Sam Fender teaming up with Olivia Dean and a great word from Focus on the Family, which could be quite encouraging. Stick around for that and more right here on Sunday Arvos with Lockie.
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0: you knew that the words you used around your children were shaping their future, how careful would you be before speaking? 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
1: We are talking about ideal hot meals, hot food to take to the cinema.
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1: 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I say, mind your business. You know? And then it's like, well, then do you sneak your own drinks in as well? You know? Yeah. Whole different thing.
2: How do you sneak in? 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You bring your water bottle.
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1: Isaiah 40, verse 31. But those who trust the Lord will find new strength. They will be strong like eagles soaring upward on wings. They will walk and run without getting tired.
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2: Welcome to The Journey. I'm Max Norden filling in for Jude Hennessy while Jude's on some leave. The Journey comes out of the Catholic Diocese of Wollongong and comes to you via multiple platforms, including the many Christian radio stations across Australia that take the show, as well as via podcast and also direct email subscription. This week, it's the 19th Sunday in Ordinary Time. And in today's Gospel, it's the famous scene of Jesus walking on the water of Lake Galilee towards the disciples in a boat that's struggling against a big sea. The boat became an early symbol of the church itself, and here's some trivia for you. Today we still refer to the central part of a traditional church building as the nave, a Latin word that means boat. Store that one away for a trivia night. More on the Gospel shortly. On the show today, Father Mike Delaney with his God in the Everyday segment. Father Mike reflects on his joy and loss over the past year, and rather than see these as overwhelming, Mike uses them as an invitation to involve his parishioners, to embrace collaboration and looking with new eyes at God's presence in the everyday. Mike's insights a little later in the show. Byron and Francine Parola are here with Smart Loving. Today they reflect on Pope Leo's message for World Day for Grandparents and the Elderly that we celebrated a couple of weeks ago. They say that the theme of fragility and dependence are equally applicable in old age as well as in marriage. You'll love what they've got to say. Bishop Tony Percy says the first reading from 1 Kings 19 and the Gospel reading from Matthew 14 are linked by the revelation of God's effortless mastery. Both readings reveal God's supernatural power entering quietly yet authoritatively into human fear and chaos. We look forward to Bishop Tony's insights. Mother Hilda's been doing some brain games and mental exercises on the computer, which causes her to ponder what makes a person officially awesome after the computer tells her that she's officially awesome. Well, we didn't need a computer to tell us that Mother Hilda is officially awesome. This week's Gospel is from Matthew chapter 14, verses 22 to 33. It's the story of Jesus walking on the water towards the disciples in the boat and Peter's faltering faith as he sinks into the stormy waves. Father James Arblaster says, this gospel reminds us to turn to Jesus during life's storms rather than believing God is absent. Christ is always with us, reaching out to lift us up, calling us to trust him. We've got some great music on the show for you as well. Coming up after Father James's gospel reflection is Chris Tomlin. Thank you, God, for saving me. Also on the show is music from Avalon, Mac Powell, One Sonic Society, Ellie Holcomb, and Brandon Lake. So let's get into it. I'm going to proclaim the gospel for you, then Father James Arblaster with his gospel reflection. Faith, hope, love and life. I'm Max Norden in the chair for Jude Hennessy. Let's get going on this week's Journey. A reading from the Holy Gospel according to Matthew. Jesus made the disciples get into the boat and go on ahead to the other side while he would send the crowds away. After sending the crowds away, he went up into the hills by himself to pray. When evening came, he was alone while the boat, by now far out on the lake, was battling with a heavy sea, for there was a headwind. In the fourth watch of the night, he went towards them, walking on the lake, and when the disciples saw him walking on the lake, they were terrified. "It is a ghost," they said, and cried out in fear. But at once Jesus called out to them, saying, "Courage, it is I. Do not be afraid." It was Peter who answered. "Lord," he said, "If it is you, tell me to come to you across the water." "Come," said Jesus. Then Peter got out of the boat and started walking towards Jesus across the water. But as soon as he felt the force of the wind, he took fright and began to sink. "Lord, save me," he cried. Jesus put out his hand at once and held him. "Man of little faith," he said, "why did you doubt?" And as they got into the boat, the wind dropped. The men in the boat bowed down before him and said, "Truly, you are the Son of God." The Gospel of the Lord. And now the Gospel Reflection with Father James Arblaster.
3: Jesus walking on water is one of the most famous events in the Gospel stories. It acts as a sign and a revelation to us of his divinity, that he's God, especially when we hear it paired with the divine name given to us today as "It is I" or "I am." But less famous, I think, is what Matthew includes, Peter's response. We don't hear it in the other Gospels. In the midst of the storm, Peter hears Jesus call and gets out of the boat and also walks on the water. By following Jesus' call with our eyes fixed on him, Peter is suddenly doing the impossible. This is what Jesus wants for us all, not just Peter. Jesus is so generous that he holds nothing of his power and his majesty and his divinity back from us. He gives it all to us. But then Peter notices the strength of the wind. His fear drowns out his faith. And as he sinks, all he can pray is, "Lord, save me." One of the shortest prayers in the entire Gospels, and perhaps one of the most honest. Most of us know that feeling of being overwhelmed by the storms of life, by our anxiety, our grief, the feeling of being trapped or in danger. Sometimes in the middle of those storms, it is easy to think that God is absent. But the Gospel says the opposite. The disciples thought the storm meant that Jesus had abandoned them, but in fact it was the place where he came closest to them. Jesus does not wait for the sea to become calm before he approaches the boat. There he is, the light of the world, walking in the darkness, the one who spoke to Elijah in that quiet breath, now calling out anew while the wind rages and the dark waters thrash. And when Peter starts to sink, Jesus stretches out his hand. That is the promise of the Christian life. Not that we will never struggle, but that Christ does not abandon us in our struggle. Christ is never absent. He is our Emmanuel, our God with us. In fact, he is not only with us, but before us, walking first the way of the cross as he did, leading us perhaps through struggle, perhaps even through death, but always towards the fullness of life he wants to give us. There is this beautiful line from St. Mary MacKillop, whose feast day, as you know, was yesterday. "Do all you can with the means at your disposal and calmly leave the rest to God." Peter couldn't control the storm and neither can we. But we can choose to turn to Jesus, who is God, to call upon him and to trust that even in the darkest, stormiest moments, he is there walking calmly, already reaching out to lift us up.
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7: Like many people in my particular age group, I've recently taken to doing brain games. Little mental exercises that are supposed to boost our mental strength and keep us from being a drain on the hospital system in years to come. The computer gives little comments, always encouraging, but nonetheless challenging when I've completed the game. There is something of a patronising tone when the game assures me that I've done well, but there is room for improvement. It reminds me of the microwave oven we used to have once that displayed a sign telling a person to enjoy their meal when they took the melted butter out of the inner sanctum of the microwave. Last week, after I had done particularly well in one of the word games, the computer gave me the results and then told me, get this, told me that I was now officially awesome. I wanted to say, oh, really? And what credentials do you have to make this assessment? Do you know me? On what basis am I officially awesome? Will I be entered into your officially awesome records? Will you meet me at a ceremony to present my officially awesome medal? I mulled over this and thought, what is it that makes a person officially awesome? Surely not a word game. Isn't it love, kindness, concern for one another, capacity to forgive, willingness to give another start? Surely this is what makes a person officially awesome. Have you ever had someone do something kind for you and get you out of a whole lot of trouble of whatever kind? I remember someone, Cheryl was her name. She was telling me how particularly low she felt once. Her life was horrible. Money was short, and on this particular day, she wondered how long she could continue. She was wheeling the stroller past a neighbour's house when the neighbour Donna appeared and simply said, "Fancy a cuppa?" That was the beginning of a life-saving turnaround. Cheryl would say to this day that Donna was officially awesome. Make a mental note sometime. Who in your life is officially awesome?

0: and what of God? What is it that makes God officially awesome? Surely it's his fidelity to you and me, his willingness to give us another start every day, his presence in our lives, his love for us that makes him officially awesome. I guess I can be grateful to a human-built iPad who is really only reminding me of an awesome story. We don't have to succeed in anything. Because of God's love and its effect in our lives, you and I are all officially awesome.
1: Thanks, Mother Hilda. Well, we didn't need a computer to tell us that you're absolutely awesome. Thanks again for reminding us that it's love, kindness, concern for another, capacity to forgive, and willingness to give another a fresh start that makes us truly awesome. Next up after the break, Bishop Tony Percy with his reflection on the not very obvious links between the first reading and the gospel. In the first reading from 1 Kings, God speaks to Elijah not through a violent storm but through a voice of silence. And in the gospel, Jesus demonstrates his divine authority by walking on the water during a violent storm. Bishop Tony explains the clear link between these two incidents. Now let's get back to the music. It's Avalon and Great is the Lord. And after the break, before Bishop Tony Percy, it'll be Mac Powell. Faith, hope, love and life. I'm Max Norden sitting in for Jude Hennessy, and it's so great to have you on the journey this week.

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1: Together on the journey. Faith, hope and love for life in all its fullness.

0: And now, with his weekly reflection, here's Bishop Tony Percy.
1: We have the unusual pairing today of God appearing to Elijah on Mount Horeb, which comes from the first book of Kings 19. You most likely know the story very well. And we have this particular reading, the first reading, paired with the gospel reading coming from Matthew 14 of Jesus Christ walking on the water. And well may we ask the question, why the pairing? We do know that there's a deep connection usually, or perhaps more subtle connections between the first reading, usually from the Old Testament, and then from the gospel reading. But this one today doesn't seem quite immediately obvious. God commands Elijah to go out and stand on the mountain before the Lord, and he soon discovers that God is not in the form of a mighty wind, an earthquake, a fire. Now, that'll be jogging your memory. No. Rather, God is in a voice of silence. That's what the text literally says. I'm not an Old Testament scholar, but the scholars say that's what it says, a voice of silence. Now, one interpretation of this comes from Henry Wandsborough, the Benedictine, who comments on Universalis. His commentaries on Universalis are very eclectic, very helpful. This is what he has to say about this particular text from 1 Kings 19. He says, too many translations weaken the expression into a still, small voice of silence, something that can do no harm. But, Henry Wandsborough says, it must stand in all its self-contradiction. And that's what the Bible does. The Bible loves paradoxes, contradictions, to sort of alert us to some profound truth which is not open to sort of writing or simply speaking literally. He goes on, the experience is not one of weakness or gentleness, but one of effortless mastery. That's a beautiful phrase. One of effortless mastery, which needs no further assertion. Of course, who would be the effortless master? Of course, it's God himself. So again, it's not a still, small voice of silence. No, rather, it's a voice of silence. That is, the silence, total stillness, has a voice. It speaks to us in the most brilliant fashion. So yes, silence speaks with effortless mastery. And now, of course, in the gospel, Jesus walking on the water, he acts with effortless mastery. How could he do it otherwise? The supernatural entering the natural. And when that happens, when it's visible, when it becomes visible, we get miracles like this particular miracle, Jesus walking on or above the water. He makes the disciples cross the sea. The crowd he dismisses. He climbs the mountain to be with his father, Abba, which is a characteristic of the life of Jesus, particularly brought out, I might say, by St. Luke, but all of them bring it out. All of the evangelists bring it out. And then we know that in the fourth watch of the night, that is between 3 a.m. and 6 a.m. in the morning, Jesus now walks on the water. He comes to his disciples who are scared out of their brains, out of their wits, and he speaks with profound authority and effortless mastery. He says, courage, I am, issuing the name of God, I am. In other translations in English, it is I, but that won't fit it well. It's I am, it's clear. Do not be afraid. Courage, I am, do not be afraid. And there we have the connection between the first reading, the effortless mastery of a voice of silence, and now the effortless mastery of Christ entering the natural world with his supernatural personality. Wonderful. So, in other words, we're invited to experience the effortless mastery of God this week in times of silence and in stillness, and in times of darkness and chaos. We need an effortless master, and that's exactly what Christ does with the disciples today. A beautiful, beautiful set of readings. 1 Kings 19 and Matthew 14. I hope you enjoy it.
0: Thanks, Bishop Tony. He always comes up with an interesting angle on the scripture readings each week, doesn't he? And this week, the readings are linked by the revelation of God's effortless mastery, God's supernatural power of entering quietly yet authoritatively into human fear and chaos, and how we're invited to experience that same mastery this week in our moments of silence, darkness, or turmoil. Now, after the break, Byron and Francine Parola and Smart Loving. This week, they're recalling Pope Leo's message for World Day for Grandparents and the Elderly that we celebrated 2 weekends ago. They say the message on fragility and dependence for older people is equally applicable to marriages. And you'll find their comment gives you great insight to the concepts of fragility and dependence. Now let's get back into some music. One Sonic Society and Great Are You, Lord. Faith, hope, love and life. I'm Max Norden, sitting in for Jude Hennessy this week, and thanks for being with me on the journey.

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7: 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What the World Day for Grandparents and the Elderly can teach every marriage about frailty.
8: Most of us are far more comfortable giving help than receiving it. We pride ourselves on being the capable ones, the spouse who remembers, the parent who provides, the friend everyone calls in a crisis. Competence feels like love. Productivity feels like worth. So when the day comes that we need help walking, remembering, or simply getting through, something in us recoils. This year's World Day for Grandparents and the Elderly, marked on 26th July, hands us a tender corrective. Its theme, drawn from the prophet Isaiah, is God's promise, "I will never forget you," from Isaiah 49:15, and focuses particularly on the gift of the elderly. In his message, Pope Leo reminds us that the Lord has engraved our faces on the palms of his hands, and that his love for us is greater than a mother's for her child. We are not remembered because we are useful. We are remembered because we are loved.
7: The culture tells us a different story. It glorifies strength, speed, and self-sufficiency, and quietly files frailty under decline. But Pope Leo offers a startling reframe. Do not be afraid of fragility. Far from being merely an affliction to be managed, weakness holds within itself a new potential. When we admit we cannot do it all alone, our hearts soften. We become open to one another and to God. This is something the elderly often understand better than the rest of us. Stripped of the busyness that once defined them, they discover that their worth was never in their output. As St. Augustine put it, God is a mother because he cherishes, because he nourishes, because he nurses, because he protects. The frail are uniquely placed to receive that tenderness and to teach us to receive it too.
8: We needn't wait for old age to practice vulnerability. Marriage is the long, daily apprenticeship in being known and needed. Every, "I can't manage this on my own," spoken to a spouse is a small surrender, a crack in the armour of our self-reliance. And here's the surprising part. Those moments don't weaken a marriage, they deepen it. When one of us is sick, frightened, or simply spent, the other gets to do what love does best, show up. To be cared for is to let our spouse see us at our least impressive and be loved anyway. That is the very thing we long for and the very thing our pride resists. Yet if we never let ourselves be carried, we deny our beloved the gift of carrying us. We turn love into a one-way street.
7: The high achievers among us feel this most keenly. We would rather be the rescuer than the rescued. But a marriage in which only one partner is ever allowed to be weak is not a marriage of equals. It is a performance. Real intimacy requires that we lay down the act and let ourselves be held. Perhaps this is why God so often meets us in our weakness rather than our strength. He did not wait for us to have it all together. He came to us as an infant, utterly dependent, and ended up as a man nailed to a cross. The God who never forgets is not impressed by our competence. He is moved by our openness to depend on him.
8: As we honour our grandparents and the elderly, let's resist the temptation to see only their losses. They are showing us our future and our truest self. One day, each of us will need hands capable of tenderness, kind words, a face that remembers ours. When that day comes, may we have learned to receive it as grace. Because in the end, we are not loved for what we can do. We are loved because against all our striving, we were never forgotten.
7: You've been listening to Smart Loving Insights. 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
4: Thanks, Byron and Francine, for that insight that fragility and dependence, whether in old age or in marriage, are not signs of failure, but opportunities to receive love, deepen relationships, and grow in trust of both others and God. Now, that's a God spot that you might want to share with others. 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And you can also copy any of the links and share them with family and friends. After the break, it's Father Mike Delaney, seeing God in the everyday. Father Mike's been reflecting on his joys and loss over the past year and how he is now looking with new eyes at God's presence in the everyday. Now, some more music. Ellie Holcomb, I Will Carry You. Faith, Hope, Love and Life. I'm Max Norton, sitting in for Jude Hennessy while Jude's on a short break practicing his role of being a granddad. That makes him sound old, doesn't it? I hope he got a blessing on the day of grandparents and the elderly too. Anyway, he'll be back next week. We're almost there, but you're still on the journey. Thanks for joining me.

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9: And now, seeing God in life's everyday events, here's Father Mike Delaney.
10: There have been some quite significant events that have taken place during the past 12 months that have been challenging. I mentioned in a previous Godspot that I celebrated 50 years of priesthood in 2025, and that was a wonderful event. It involved not just myself, but other members of my year, but most especially three close friends. The first event of the celebrations was also marked with a sense of sadness, as my friend had been diagnosed with a serious illness in recent times and is now really struggling. In fact, he is now permanently confined to his bed or to a wheelchair. Over the past 12 months, I've been to visit him on three occasions, and each of those occasions has been challenging. Two others of my classmates and I managed to celebrate together in four different venues, in each of our dioceses, as well as with a larger group celebrating silver and diamond jubilees. Right at the end of 2025, the Holy Father announced he was appointing a close companion from here in Tasmania as the next Bishop of Ballarat. Bishop Mark Freeman has been part of my priesthood from my first appointment in Launceston in 1976. He was a Year 12 student at the time, as well as working with me in the same parish in 1988-89 as we cared for a senior priest who was dying of cancer. He's also been one of the cohort who joined me for our various wine trips over the years and for Sunday evening meals at our local Italian restaurant. His departure left a real gap in both experience and our ability to meet the needs of the people in the greater Hobart area, as well as being a significant personal loss. Then, early in July 2026, Father Michael Tate, AO, a former Dean of the Law School at UTAS, Senator for Tasmania, Minister for Justice in the Hawke and Keating governments, Ambassador to the Vatican and The Hague, Priest of the Archdiocese, and continuing Associate Professor of International Law at UTAS, died suddenly. His death has also left a gaping hole, and like Bishop Mark's leaving, means that both the loss of experience and an ability to meet the needs of people in the greater Hobart area have been even more challenged. Then in recent times I've heard that one of the international priests who has been working in our diocese for several years is returning home later in the year. I started out by saying that all these events have been challenging. If we or if I only focus on these events and see them as being difficulties, then they will seem overwhelming and we might feel powerless to make any positive headway. But if I ask the question, how might we involve people other than the clergy to solve these issues, there might be a totally different response. I mentioned in a previous Godspot that I had been reading the book Road to Renewal. I've also spent some time sharing with a group of parishioners thoughts and reactions to what was presented in the book. I'm also preparing with these same parishioners to go to the Renewed and Sent Conference in October in the Wollongong Diocese. These and other conversations with interested parties are a way to get the questions out of my head and into a space where others can contribute from their perspective and their understanding. In many cases, with a much greater capacity to provide very different solutions. Not everything can be worked out easily, but looking from different perspectives makes a considerable difference. My priest friend is still struggling, Bishop Mark faces his challenges, and we need to find new ways of providing pastoral care for the people in our diocese. Will these challenges be solved overnight? No, they won't. But there might be new answers arise because we're now looking for different solutions rather than the same old, same old. And if we want to see God in the everyday, then we really do need to be prepared to look with new eyes, especially the eyes of the laity in our parishes.

That's Brandon Lake wrapping up the music today with Gratitude. Thanks to Father Mike Delaney before Brandon Lake, reminding us how we can make everyday joy and loss more meaningful by inviting others to help us see with new eyes God's presence in the everyday. Thanks also to Byron and Francine Parola, Bishop Tony Percy, Mother Hilda, and opening the show with his gospel reflection, Father James Arblaster. If you've missed any of the great presentations on today's show, then go to jcr.org.au and catch up with the show again, or click on any of our presenters' photos to hear their recent God spots, and you can also copy any of the links and share them with family or friends. 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And by the way, if you're outside a radio station coverage area, you can also subscribe to our weekly email that gives you the show and the individual God spots. 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As I mentioned earlier in the show, Jude Hennessy will be back again next week doing it all for you. Enjoy the rest of your day and this coming week. Faith, hope, love and life. Thanks for being on the journey with me this week. I'm Max Norden, sitting in for Jude Hennessy. The Journey is produced on Dharawal Country in the office of the Bishop for the Catholic Diocese of Wollongong.

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1: Galatians 5:22-23. But the fruit of the Spirit is love, joy, peace, forbearance, kindness, goodness, faithfulness, gentleness, and self-control. Against such things there is no law.
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0: 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And as we delve into this week's topic, a reminder that some of the content may be of a sensitive nature. Now, here's your host, Des Kennedy.
1: Hi, welcome to Momentum. And this week, we are so blessed to have a wonderful friend of ours called Peter Sukia with us. And we'll get to Peter in just one minute. But just before we do, guys, I just want to remind you about our website, MomentumAustralia.org, and remind you about our Momentum Care Line. So important that men have the opportunity to make a safe and confidential conversation from 9 a.m. to 11 p.m. 7 days a week. And the number is 1-800-000-MEN. 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And don't forget our social media. We're on TikTok, YouTube, Instagram, and Facebook. Like, share, comment, and so forth, because that helps the channel to grow. Now, having got all that out of the way, we have the wonderful Peter with us today. Welcome, Peter.
2: Thank you for having me once again, Des. It's lovely to be here.
1: It's fantastic. You know, this is a show, for, as you all our listeners know, aimed at for men. But it's really great to get, I guess, a counterbalance, because the majority of the shows, it's, you know, me with another man or so forth. But it's wonderful to have somebody who's got a wealth of life experience and, you know, and is a God-loving person. And that's very important too. And so Peter's a beautiful lady. And if you could see her, you'd see she's a very colourful lady and a beautiful lady. So this week, we're going to have a chat about gratitude. And, you know, men aren't necessarily good at doing gratitude, at being grateful for what, you know, happens in our life. And even to our Heavenly Father, we don't particularly or appreciate so much, or even acknowledge, you know, what God has given us in our lives. So I'll let you, Peter, start and maybe give us an idea of how you would define gratitude.
2: It's something that comes from within that we direct to someone else. And it's important to do that because it helps others feel that they are worthy, that they are important. Yeah. And it also comes to back to us. So we understand that these others are precious in our sight, in our lives. And of course, giving gratitude to God is so important. So it helps us to remember to grow closer to others, to grow closer to God. And, you know, science is agreeing with what the Bible says, because the Bible's full of reminders and stories that encourage us to be grateful. So science is now on that journey of acknowledging that too.
1: Isn't that amazing that, you know, and the benefits, just for sort of following a script here, but I'm going to deviate a little bit and say, you know, the benefits of gratitude in our lives is huge, isn't it? I mean, it affects us in every way, emotionally, spiritually, you know, family-wise, in every way.
2: It can boost our mood, and yeah, it really makes us shift from negative to positive in our way of thinking. Apparently, this is something that I read once in a journal, scientific journal, psychological scientific journal, even another layer, that blew me away, and that is that our brains default to the negative.
1: Oh.
2: And so we actually have to work to undefault, is that a word? I've just made a new word. To move from the negative to the positive. And it's like shaking your head and sort of, you know, getting all those stones and things to roll out and get out, and then think about something that we can be grateful for, because yes, it changes everything. Our mood, our health and well-being are now related to how we think, whether it's positive or negative. Yeah. So if we're thinking positively about the problems in our world, our lives, and what God is doing through them, then we can get through them much better than if we just sit as a victim.
1: Yeah, and that's true. And, you know, men, I guess men in particular, don't even think about gratitude in terms of, you know, the people around us, the people we work with, you know, our good mates, just saying thanks, mate. I appreciate you as a friend, or your, and particularly your spouse, your wife, your partner. You know, just every day, think of, you know, how they so into your life, and take the time to say thanks. I really appreciate you doing that for me. You know, and you know, if you're a gentleman and you open the door for somebody, whatever those things that you do as a man, you know, think about those things, even though you're serving somebody else. Think about it as actually being given the opportunity to show gratitude. Isn't that true?
2: Yeah, and my husband has just started to do something which maybe he's had a revelation. 41 years, and he's just started to send me encouraging texts every so often, just thanking me for different things and saying how he loves me and how, where would he be without me? Who would he be without me? And so, you know, when I get those, I think, oh.
1: Yes, of course.
2: I'm swooning because it's so amazing. I don't know how we got the idea, but I like it. And yes,
1: he probably went to a men's group, and then the men's group, he was encouraged to do that.
2: Probably. But if you're listening, hubbies, partners, you know, do that for your wife, for your partner, because I tell you what, she would love it. She would treat you differently. And look, you might get your favorite meal that night as well.
1: Wow. Wow. Wouldn't that be good? If you had a wife to do that for you, that would be amazing. But there's lots of ways showing gratitude, isn't there, Peter? I mean, there's, you know, if you're sort of a demonstrative sort of person, then giving somebody a hug and saying thanks, or taking somebody's hand and saying thanks, or, yeah, but even as you said, sending a text message on a daily basis or whatever that looks like, and say, hey, I'm missing you, I wish it was with you, or whatever that looks like. Guys, let's take on a campaign of being grateful to our wives and our children. Our children bring so much joy. Just say to your daughter or your son, hey, Annie, hey, Mary, hey, John, I just appreciate you. I love what you bring into my life. And you know, that has a profound impact on children. And wives as well, of course, but on children, because they feel loved, they feel appreciated, they feel wanted, and they feel so much more part of your life. Isn't that true?
2: It really strengthens relationships when you say thank you. And I said thank you to my lead pastor on Sunday because of the sacrifice that her and her husband, both lead pastors, what they have done, given up a country to come to Melbourne and start this church some 10 years ago, and just their sacrifice. And I just thought, I just want to thank her, because does anyone thank her? Does anyone say thank you for what you have done and are doing to help us grow? And yes, they do it as unto God, but boy,
1: yes,
2: they really have to give.
1: That's it, exactly. Mm. And especially, you know, the sacrifice of going to live in Melbourne. I mean, that's almost the ultimate sacrifice.
2: Now.
1: Okay, I'll keep quiet. But one of the things you said earlier, Peter, which is so true, and that is that the Bible is packed with verses that relate to, you know, being gratitude. And, you know, Psalm 100 verse 4 says, you know, enter his gates with thanksgiving and his courts with praise. Give thanks to him and praise his name. And you know, and there's many, many more. You probably have an example of one, Peter, that you could quote.
2: Well, Paul, who wrote most of the New Testament in Thessalonians, encourages us to give thanks in all circumstances, for this is the will of God for you in Christ Jesus. And that's not easy to do when everything's going wrong or haywire around your world. But as you give thanks, it does that brain shift and it makes you look at things differently. It makes you see that God might be working all things together for good, that God is growing you in this process. He's refining you. And so next time you will be different and you've got something to offer others. So saying thanks to God, to others, when it's not easy, is so important for our mental health.
1: Yeah, and there's always times, you know, you look at your life. In fact, I had a conversation this morning with a friend of mine, and, you know, he's got a lot of negative things happening in his world, you know, around, you know, parents who are sort of, his mother in particular, who's sort of aging.

0: point, demonstrative in terms of being thankful to the Father. It's just just amazing, you know. Thank God for the kingdom, and you know, and it was just, it's just amazing. The whole view of Jesus in terms of gratitude.
1: Absolutely. I've got a client who is in palliative care.
0: Yeah.
1: And I've been working with her for 1.5 years, and she hasn't got long now. She's a recent new believer,
0: yeah,
1: a couple of years ago. And she is so full of joy and gratitude that she now knows the Lord and she knows where she's going. And wow. I haven't heard one skerrick or 1 ounce of victim mentality or negativity. It's all about where she's going and what she can do with her time left. So when you have a client like that, it really brings you back to earth.
0: Yes, it does. It's amazing.
1: And you, recognize that, hey, I've got stuff, but I'm still here.
0: I mean, just the fact that, you know, somebody's going through that sort of end-of-life process, knowing there's no, there is a finite time, and, you know, and still praising God for salvation, praising God for all the little things that we have. And one of the things that we sometimes take for granted, perhaps, and that is, you know, saying grace with food. And when I was a boy, then, you know, it was our routine. I mean, it was, and my mum and dad would get each of us at different times to give thanks for the food. And you got a little phrase in your head and you sort of said it. But it creates an attitude of gratefulness, because there's people who just don't get the sort of food that we get here. I mean, we have a lot to be grateful for, even the fundamental things. You know, I mean, Jesus had, you know, a few fish and a bit of bread, and he fed thousands of people, and he gave thanks for it. Amazing.
1: Yeah, and he also would thank the Lord before a miracle in John 11:41.
0: Yeah.
1: He said, "Father, I thank you that you have heard me." So this is before he's even prayed.
0: Yeah.
1: And so he's thanking God in anticipation. At the Last Supper, this is the Last Supper.
0: Yeah.
1: He's thanking God for the bread and the cup. I'm setting that example of gratitude, even in the face of suffering that was to come. So we're always reminded that Jesus was thankful and grateful. So we can do no less as Christians, right?
0: That's exactly right. Now, we're going to take a short break, and we're going to come back, and we're going to come back and talk about the psychological benefits of gratitude. But guys, before we break, don't forget our website, MomentumAustralia.org, and don't forget our care line, 1-800-000-636. 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We're talking today with Peter Sukia, and we're having a great conversation about gratitude, and we will be back shortly.
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1: Hi, welcome back to Momentum, and I have Peter Suk here with us. And we were talking today about gratitude, and it's such an important thing. And before the break, we talked about, you know, expressing gratitude, certainly to your partner, you know, to your kids, to your mates, to whoever's around you. And it's like a learned behavior. Once you start to do it, you'll naturally do it, and so forth. And even more important than them, believe it or not, there's something more important, and that is being showing gratitude to our Heavenly Father for all the things that He does for us. And so, Peter, tell us about the psychological side benefits, I should say, of gratitude. What does it really do?
2: Well, it can lift our mood. It can deal with stress, and the amount of stress in our society today is huge, and it's very concerning because stress leads to a whole lot of issues physically, emotionally, relationally. So it can deal with stress. It can deal with wonderful things in your body because the adrenaline and cortisol are reduced, and once they are reduced, our body is more at peace, so our body can operate according to homeostasis, which is a nice even keel. And they found that writing down in a gratitude journal regularly, a minimum of 3 times a week, can actually do a lot in the area of stress, help us feel less anxious, more cheerful, and more grateful. And it builds our immune system. It steadies our blood pressure. We get better sleep and we're just nicer to be around.
1: That's the key, isn't it? The key is that you're nicer to be around. Everybody likes somebody saying, yeah, I really appreciate you doing that for me. Or I really appreciate it. And especially our partners. And we talked before about that. But let me re-emphasize it again. Saying to your partner or your wife or your husband, you know, every day, I so appreciate what you do for me. And I'm sure Peter, you do that every day, I'm sure.
2: Maybe, I thank my husband for cooking, and I thank my husband for shopping, and he thanks me for making the bed and washing. Yeah, I guess we do that quite a bit.
1: and having an attitude towards God, even through the tough times, is very hard to do. But it is like a muscle. If we appreciate what God is doing for us, that is so, so important and affects every part of our world and affects people around us. You know, if there's somebody in your world who's, you know, stressed out, if you show great gratitude towards them, it dissipates anger, it dissipates friction, it dissipates all sorts of things that could arise in those relationships. Isn't that true to say?
2: It is true. It makes a difference to thank someone, and it builds a bridge, doesn't it?
1: Yes.
2: I was thanking my lead pastor the other Sunday just for what she's done and sacrificing for the house.
1: Yeah.
2: I wonder how many of us do that to those in leadership, our workplace.
1: Yes.
2: Perhaps in the school, those that are teaching our kids. Wherever we find ourselves, the checkout chick. Oh, I've got some great checkout chicks who hug me and kiss me and it's just beautiful. Yeah. Thanking them for what they do to help us. But those people in ministry, there's an attack on them, and they need to know, I think, from us that we appreciate what they're doing. You mentioned before, Des, about gratitude is a learned behavior. And I wrote it down because it's a very good point. We have to retrain our brain. And to retrain our brain, we have to think differently. So that's the mind aspect.
1: Yes.
2: So the mind impacts the brain, and the brain has the logistical physicality of brain wiring. But we start with our thoughts and our speech and our mind. So getting that to become learned behavior means practicing it in our mind and setting up those new brain spaces, which then reduce those old habits. I call them ruts in the road.
1: Yes, yes.
2: Now you've been negative, I'm a victim. All of that sets up a rut, which we so easily slip into, but we need to pull ourselves out. and start to put in new habits through our thinking, through our words, and then that builds new structure. Then it becomes learned behavior.
1: Exactly right. And you know what you mentioned there before, and I've never thought about it really, and that is saying to your boss, thanking them for the input that they bring to your job, presuming they do. but I never at any time in my career ever thought of thanking my boss for what they contribute to me doing my job. And there's probably all of us, you know, in whatever sphere of work we're in, whether we, you know, work for somebody and their company, or whether we're part of government or whatever it is, our boss is significant in our world and making our world pleasant. And so, you know, just it breaks down all sorts of barriers. If, you know, again, you don't have to do it every day, but every couple of days say, hey, you know, I really appreciate your input into what I'm doing. And that breaks ice. It just helps us do life better. And that's certainly true men on men. It's certainly true about our pastor and speaking into our pastor. That's so, so important, because you're right. You know, we take them for granted, don't we, quite often. And so, you know, taking the opportunity to say, hey, that was a great message, or I really appreciate that phone call, or whatever it looks like in your world, to just take the time. Because it's very hard to be angry with somebody when you're showing them gratitude. They're opposite ends of the spectrum. So if you're showing gratitude, then you'll not be angry, and you'll not be bitter and twisted and all those sorts of things. So how do we, Peter, how do we go about making it a habit to be gracious towards people? What is it? Are there any tools that we can use that help us to create that mindset within us?
2: I think if you make it a daily goal to be thankful to God.
1: Yeah, yeah.
2: And be thankful to at least one other. But if you have that commitment that you can do, and look, you might not be able to do that every day if you can't, but do what you can do and make a commitment certain times in a week. They say that if we write something in a journal a minimum of 3 times a week, that impacts our life.
1: Right.
2: And the writing of that, the physicality rather than typing it into notes or something, has a big impact. So the senses are being used, so getting it down on paper or getting something down. So make a commitment to put gratitude into your life. It might be in the morning or it might be in the evening. Mm. And find scriptures that talk about gratitude and perhaps memorize those.
1: Yeah.
2: I love worship. I love music. And I've got playlists on my phone, which when I'm doing my exercise in the morning, I'm putting on my different playlists. And I've got one that is my thankful playlist. So when I'm not feeling thankful, when I'm feeling grumpy and I need a bit of gratitude in my life, I put on my thankful playlist.
1: Yeah.
2: And I'll do my exercise to that. And it's just about thanking God for who He is. Thank you, God, that I'm saved. You know, that's the most wonderful thing, that He took me from a kingdom of darkness and brought me into the kingdom of light. And just for who He is, and how He blesses us. So having a system is always good.
1: Yeah.
2: And then I use the acronym ACTS in my prayer. And A is for, what is A for? I can't read my writing. And I should know, adoration. I should know. So that's worship.
1: Source, yeah.
2: C is for confession. So I bring any sin or ask the Lord to show me. Then T is for thankfulness, which is gratitude.
1: Wow.
2: So then I'm thanking God for all the different things that I can think of. And then S is for supplication. So I use that every morning as an intro to my prayer time. And it reminds me right there and then to be thankful to God.
1: Yeah. Yeah, I think it's really cool, and I like that. I don't have that level of discipline, I must admit, in my life. I'm sure most men don't either. But yeah, I think the principle of being grateful and being open and honest with God about what He's done in our lives, and extending that out, like we said during the conversation, to, you know, certainly our spouse, certainly to our kids, to our close friends, just telling them that we really appreciate what they bring to our life. And I've learned a lesson. I mean, I don't really thank my friends for what they bring into my life, and I'm going to make a point of being that way, just be expressing how grateful I am to have them in my life and speaking into my life, because you just don't know what they need, you know, and it might just give them a lift. And even, you know, when we're sitting around the dinner table as a family, you know, just thank your family. Just stomp the conversation and say, guys, I just want to say thanks. Thanks to my wife for the food, but thanks for being my partner. To my kids, thank you for being in my life. My life would be empty without you. And, you know, and then praising God and thanking God through thanking Him for the food, but thanking Him for more than just the food, but for all the things that He does for us. So, Peter, just before we finish, final thoughts.
2: It's an attitude and it's a mind shift. And if your attitude isn't there, and sometimes I understand that it's not there, then it's a mind shift. So start to think about what you would like to do, and put something in place that you can achieve. You don't want to set yourself up for failure. So if you can't do something every day, don't attempt that. But if you can, a couple of times a week, put a little note on your phone, a little note somewhere or other to remind you just to thank a few people. And in your prayer time, thank God. Yeah. You know, he's our Heavenly Father. How blessed is He going to be when we thank Him?
1: Yeah, exactly. And so, Peter, thank you so much, and we'll have you back in a few weeks.
2: Oh, lovely. Thank you, Des, for having me.
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2: It's not like the old Nigerian prince scam where you got this email and you're like, come on, I'm not getting $2 million sent to me. 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

0: new week kicking off with 17 degrees and some showers after a low of 9 tonight. Tuesday, very similar, 17 the max, some showers, but a low of 5 degrees. Wednesday, 19 the high, 5 the low, looking cloudy but fine, and very similar conditions on Thursday with a max of 20 degrees.
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0: Reading from 1 Corinthians chapter 6 and verse 20 this hour. You are not your own, you were bought with a price. Therefore, glorify God with your bodies.
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night. Guy Sebastian standing with you here at Sunshine. It is the late night with Lockie. Thank you so much for joining me. I hope your Sunday evening's going well. After a nice weekend, you're feeling ready for the new week. I am truly praying that you are blessed this coming week, no matter what's in store, that you just sense God's presence with you in every moment, but also that you know that you are created with a plan and a purpose, as I always say. There's no mistakes on this planet. I can assure you, God ordains every life that is here today. And you were made to be here in 2026. Now, you might not have found the exact purpose that you're here for, but I can assure you of one thing. The first purpose is that you know you're loved and therefore you can love. And that is, of course, by the God who created you. That's the crazy part about it. He loves you so that you can love as well. And what he gives in order for us to overflow. Now, this next track speaks of our value in the sense that we are priceless in God's eyes. We are unique, we are created, we are loved, and he has a plan. Now, if you are in that space of seeking a plan for your life, you say, you know, God, I don't actually understand this stuff. I feel like I've been going around in circles. Can I encourage you to continue to seek him every day? You know, this relentless pursuit of what it is that he has for you. Because sometimes there are things in front of us that we don't realize he's actually placed there for a purpose and for a reason. And other times, we actually have to look outside of our current situation, our circumstances, our surroundings, and step into perhaps the unknown or the uncomfortable. You know, we are created with this idea that life is in front of us and we can grasp it as we see fit, and that we want to find the most comfortable fit. Now, life is not always about comfort. Life is sometimes about stepping out into the uncomfortable, but that's where you find your purpose quite often. And I know that's been the case for myself. Here's the best part. As I've stepped into the uncomfortable, and I've journeyed with many people who have done the same thing, who have gone through that tough start, that tough time of trying to find what it is they're here for. And stepping into that uncomfortable space, let me assure you, when you realize what you're here for, and when you step into that faith zone, let's put it that way, it is the most fulfilling, the most life-changing and inspiring and empowering space that you can ever be in. Why? Because God's there, and God is love, he is life, he is light, and he is hope. And I'm encouraging you tonight and always to seek him in all things, to ask him, to just continue coming back to him and saying, God, what is it you have for me? And maybe you've got that. Maybe it's right in front of you today, and that's awesome. And I'm praying, as I say, that God will continue to reveal himself to you, to bless you, and to lead you in all things. And again, this song is for you. You are priceless. This is for King and Country, right here at Sunshine.

0: if it's happening in Perth, it's in the Sunshine calendar.
1: This one happening Saturday, the 22nd of August. It is the Combustion and Coffee Car Show, taking place on the grounds of the Armidale Senior High School Oval from 9 a.m. It's the second annual event, and like the first, it is for all fully internal combustion engine cars and motorbikes, ranging from 1886 right through to modern day. There's going to be great food on offer, coffee vendors, a bunch of stalls, including one for Epilepsy WA, which is the cause that is being supported on the day too. 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
6: It is the late night with Lockie here at Sunshine. Great to have your company this evening as we dive into a five-song set, including the Cranberries. Got one from George Ezra, a bit of Zara Larsson and Jimmy Eat World. We're going to wind that one up. But first, let's get into it with Carly Ann Taylor and a really important question to ask ourselves. Why should I worry?

Zara Larson's Lush Life here at Sunshine, some George Ezra at the Cranberries, and Carly Ann Taylor kicking off our five-song set. Yes, we have got one more to go. I just wanted to stop by to say good evening. It is the Late Night with Lockie. Thank you for joining me, and to have a quick look at what the weather is doing. Look, in a nutshell, it's winter. We've got some rain coming. We're talking 17 tomorrow after a low of 6 tonight, then 17 again on Tuesday, 18 degrees on Wednesday, and pretty much showers until Wednesday, where it should fine up to partly cloudy conditions and stay that way for Thursday as well with a top of 20. So just keep the umbrella handy for now and stay tuned right here at Sunshine. Let's wrap up this five-song set right now. Crank up the volume for Jimmy Eat World.

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7: 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Sunshine, wholeheartedly connected.

0: looking to kick off the new week with some showers and a top of 17 degrees after a low of 9 tonight. Tuesday, similar conditions, 17 and showers. Wednesday could be fine, partly cloudy and a top of 19. And Thursday looking quite the same at this point.
1: Life words.
0: Taking a look at Hebrews 10:25 this hour. Do not give up meeting together, as some are in the habit of doing, but keep encouraging one another, and all the more as you see the day approaching.
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It is the Late Night with Lachie here at Sunshine. I hope you are having a fantastic Sunday evening. It's a pleasure to hang out with you, crank out some tunes as we look towards a brand new week, praying it is a truly blessed one. No matter what's happening this coming week, that you know God's with you, His peace, His comfort, and His strength is upon you every moment. Hey, some great music in the pipeline. In fact, we're coming off the back of a couple of Aussie tracks and into one more from one of my favourite Australian bands of all time, INXS, of course, Michael Hutchence on vocals. This comes from their 1986 Kick album. It's track number 2, and it's New Sensation.

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6: It is the late night with Lockie here at Sunshine. Great to have your company as we cruise through your Sunday evening and into our five-song set for the hour, the last one for the show and for the weekend officially. Ice House in here with Ivor Davies on vocals. We've got Torin Wells, a bit of Toby Mac. We'll hear from Sean Mullins. And to kick us off, this one from Lecrae, I'll Find You.

city. Down that street about a half a mile. 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

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It's hard to play a gig in this town, keep a straight face. And it seems like everybody's got a plan.

0: That is Ivor Davies out the front of Ice House, wrapping up this hour's five-song set and getting a little crazy here on your Sunday night. Torrin Wells, Toby Mac, Sean Mullins and Lecrae kicking it off. It is the Late Night with Lockie. Thank you so much for your company this evening. Hope you're having a great wind down of the weekend and feeling fresh and ready to go for a brand new week. A little bit of rain in the pipeline tomorrow, top of 17. 17 and some showers for Tuesday. Wednesday kind of finding up to a partly cloudy 19, and Thursday looking similar at this point. So keep the umbrella ready and keep a jumper handy as well, because it could be pretty chilly. We've got some lows of 5 and 6 around as well. So in the meantime, some great music here at Sunshine after a short break. In fact, 90 seconds to get us back to Cyril, Moonlight and The Lars. Got Taylor Swift teaming up with Keith Urban of all people, and a message from the Fathering Project. I reckon that's worth sticking around for right here at Sunshine.
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0: This is Dr. Bruce Robinson from the Fathering Project. I'd like to talk to you about what we call the Caramello life. I sit in my consulting room as a doctor and I see people whose lives look to other people like they're wonderful, like they are chocolate. But when they sit in my consulting room, I see how hollow their lives are. They are lonely in their marriage, distant from their kids, often have no real friends, just a bunch of acquaintances and very little community involvement. So what do I mean by a Caramello life? Their lives are like chocolate, but they're hollow inside like an Easter egg. But a Caramello life, it's chocolate on the outside, but inside there's a rich golden core. How do you get that? First of all, you've got to know what balance looks like. And secondly, you've got to go looking for it. It won't happen immediately and it won't happen automatically. To get the rich golden core of a Caramello life, you've got to be really intentional about nurturing your marriage, doing special things with your partner, spending time with your kids, developing real friends who talk honestly, and getting involved in the community to serve people. It won't happen immediately, but stick with it and you could end up with a rich golden core of a Caramello life and sit in my office and say, I have a rich and wonderful life. If you'd like more information, ideas, or tips on this subject, just Google The Fathering Project.
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Dean Lewis falling up here at Sunshine as we point upwards to the late hour, meaning my time is just about done for today. Thank you so much for your company. It's been an absolute joy. Looking forward to catching up with you from midday tomorrow. Hopefully you can join me. Have a blessed evening, a wonderful Monday, and remember, you are loved more than you will ever know by the one who created you with a plan and a purpose.

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6: Hi family, it's Pete Roberts here from Encounter Church. You know, sometimes we can get characterised as being a person that's positive or a person that's negative. Maybe you've heard the phrase, are you a glass half full or a glass half empty? You know, that's a simplified way down of saying, are you looking for positives or are you always dwelling on the negatives? But you know, life actually requires us to understand that there are positives and there are negatives. The Bible tells us that we can find thankfulness in all things, that we'll be thankful in everything. There's always something to be thankful for. But disappointment is not the antonym of thankfulness. In fact, sometimes we have to share our disappointment to actually allow room for thankfulness to grow. We see this in the Psalms. David, who was a man after God's own heart, he starts often in his Psalms by writing about the things that have gone wrong. Things haven't gone right. He wants this for his enemies. He's unhappy. But somewhere in the midst of dispelling his disappointment with what's been going on, he's reminded that God is bigger, that God is someone who is sovereign, who's almighty, who's all gracious, who's all merciful. And all of a sudden, he starts to change from dispelling disappointment to coming towards thankfulness. It's that thankfulness that allows our heart to lift up and to look up rather than to be dwelt and stuck in the problems. You know, problems are going to be with us always. If you've got a family, you'd know that sometimes you can plan the most beautiful trip out. You're just about to go everywhere and right at the last moment, as you're about to walk out the door, you're running late, someone needs to go to the toilet. You know, that can really derail the whole trip. And sometimes at the end of the day, that's what we remember. We were late because so-and-so had to go to the toilet, and we forget that actually that was a great trip and we had a great time. But ignoring the process of dispelling disappointment is actually about denial. And denial leads us to another issue. And so we need to dispel our disappointment. Then that allows us to go to thankfulness. Thankfulness is the space where our attitude is lifted up and we're able to think about the good things in our life. Family, I hope that's been a word in season and I look forward to speaking to you soon.
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0: The chances are at least once or twice during your career as a parent, you're going to do something or say something that will make your child angry. 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I'm Brett Ryan for Focus on the Family Australia. 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
2: It's not like the old Nigerian print scam where you got this email and you're like, come on, I'm not getting $2 million sent to me. No, these are sophisticated systems that make you think that you're investing into a legitimate company or you're joining a optimization program where you're working on the side to get some extra money. And it is all part of the scam industry where their job is to get money out of you and then basically block you so you can never get a return on your investment that you've made.
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1: Some words to live by from Galatians chapter 5. 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

0: Interest rates are rising, inflation is biting, and cost of living pressures are real. On top of this, the federal budget has been labelled one of the most aggressive in 40 years. So what does this mean for Perth's property market? 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I'm Caleb Dalziel from The Agency, and these are the questions I'm being asked every day. 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
1: This is Dr. Bruce Robinson from the Fathering Project. I'm looking at a cartoon in my book on daughters and their dads, and it's an obstetrician handing the baby over to the dad, and the obstetrician says, "Congratulations, it's a little girl." And the dad looks over and he says, "Oh well, I guess I won't be needed." Lots of dads think their role is with the sons, and it is important. Sons are apprentices, but oh, that relationship between a father and daughter is so powerful. It's very important to understand it. It's important for fathers to understand it. But three other groups need to understand it too. Husbands need to understand it. If you don't understand your wife's relationship with her dad, you will never understand her. Adult daughters need to understand it, or they won't understand themselves and why they feel the way they feel about themselves, their bodies, their relationships, their lack of confidence. And the final group are father figures. If you're a grandfather with granddaughters or an uncle with nieces, even your daughter's friends as they come into the house, you can have a powerful effect as a father figure. So that relationship between men and daughters is very important. If you'd like more information, ideas, or tips on this subject, just Google The Fathering Project.
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6: A British newspaper has made the less than surprising observation that church attendance is in free fall. But funnily enough, atheism isn't filling the gap. Most people were maybes or don't knows. I mean, if you're going to ditch something, you need something big enough to fill the gap. Perhaps white goods, holidays or experiences or family just aren't enough. We want something big to believe in. It's as if we're hardwired to worship or made for something greater. In a great poem called Church Going, atheist poet Philip Larkin is literally spellbound when he walks into an empty church. What remains when disbelief is gone, he asks. It turns out disbelief is hard, harder than you might think. Maybe someone has wired us to believe. Have you asked yourself who that someone might be? This is Stephen McAlpine with God in 60 Seconds. To open more space for reflection and conversation about God, go to thirdspace.org.au.

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We've all made mistakes we'd rather bury. You have, I have. Choices we wish we could take back. And yet how often do we just keep walking down the same path, one compromise after another, rather than stopping, turning back, and asking God for mercy? Hi, I'm Bernie Diamond, and welcome again to Fresh. That's exactly what happened with King David of Israel. He saw Bathsheba's beauty, he wanted her, he took her, never mind that she was married. As you might imagine, the fallout was devastating. Her husband Uriah, innocent in all this, was murdered. A woman's life was broken. A king's heart was hardened in his all-out rebellion against God. And for a season, David carried on as though nothing had happened. Sound familiar? Until God sent Nathan the prophet to knock some sense into the man. It was then, crushed by the weight of his sin, that David asked God to forgive him and poured out these words. Psalm 51, verse 12. Restore to me the joy of your salvation and grant me a willing spirit to sustain me. David wasn't just looking for forgiveness. He longed for restoration. The joy of God's salvation, the strength of his spirit, the willingness to walk in obedience yet again. And that's God's invitation to you today. You don't have to stay stuck in compromise. You don't have to keep pretending it's all fine. You can turn back right now and ask God to wash you clean, to fill you with his spirit, and to restore joy where guilt and shame have been weighing you down. Don't wait. Don't carry it one day longer. Jesus died so that you could be forgiven. Ask God to restore your joy and give you a spirit willing to walk in his ways. That's his word, fresh for you today.

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0: In the spirit of reconciliation, 98.5 acknowledges the Whadjuk Noongar people, traditional custodians of the land on which we meet and broadcast from today, and their connections to land, sea, and community. We pay our respect to their elders, past and present, and extend that respect to all Aboriginal and Torres Strait Islander peoples today.
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3: Good morning, I'm Courtney Thornton. BHP staff in Port Hedland have been urged to return to the negotiating table over pay and conditions. Around 100 walked off the job over the weekend, along with a 24-hour shiploading ban. BHP has offered a 16% pay increase over the next 4 years, but unions say that's not enough. Western Australia's share of GST could change after a distribution review at the end of the month. WA keeps 75 cents for every dollar of GST revenue raised. It will receive $9.3 billion from GST in the 2026-27 financial year. Other states and territories say it's too much, but Federal Labor Minister Josh Wilson says the split should remain fair.
4: The position that's been in place for some time now is a fair arrangement for Western Australia. Western Australia is a powerhouse state in terms of the economic activity, and I don't think anyone would argue that Western Australians and Western Australia as a state shouldn't get a fair deal out of the GST.
3: A new opinion poll has found support for Labor has slumped to levels not seen since Julia Gillard was in power. Michael Packey reports.
5: Politicians are making their way back to Canberra after the five-week winter break. The latest news poll shows core support for the Albanese government has dropped to 29%, a result Labor has not seen since 2013, when Julia Gillard was in power and ousted shortly after by Kevin Rudd. One Nation is down slightly but level pegging with Labor, while the Coalition struggles on 18% and the Greens have improved to 14%. The survey shows voter dissatisfaction with Anthony Albanese remains high, but people still prefer him as Prime Minister, holding a 15-point lead over Pauline Hanson.
3: A suitcase with a body inside has been seized by New South Wales police for forensic testing. It was discovered about 60 kilometres southeast of Goulburn in the state south. No formal identification has been made, but police believe it's a woman. The hopes for a peace deal in Gaza have been dealt a blow, with Israel rejecting the 15-point plan. US President Donald Trump's Board of Peace says it has reached an agreement on the complete disarmament of Hamas and other groups in the area, but Israel says it won't withdraw until the militant group is completely disarmed. Former White House advisor and defense intelligence officer Tony Schaffer says he expects this will trigger a fresh round of talks.
6: I think they're going to go back to the drawing board, but again, until there's a specific military force, probably the Egyptians, Pakistanis, and several other countries, we're just not going to see any movement on either side.
3: Researchers are preparing to trial the use of umbilical cord blood to help mass produce leukemia treatment. The project will aim to treat older patients who've run out of survival options. Translational Research Institute Chief Executive Professor Maha Gandhi says it's an exciting development.
7: We've worked out how to do it, so the next stage is to do a trial, and it's a national trial, but it'd be coordinated from the work that we're doing in Brisbane.
3: In sport, West Coast have slumped to a ninth straight loss, with a 19-point loss to Collingwood at Perth Stadium. The Eagles' goal-kicking was much improved from last weekend's debacle against Richmond, booting 15 goals. Coach Andrew McWalter says the players are desperate for success.
8: They're gutted. They're not winning these games, and they're doing everything they can. They want to win. We feel like we can at the moment. We feel like we're close. I know that we've been saying that for a little while, but we're doing a reasonable amount that we like, but we just got to keep showing these guys the building blocks we're trying to put in place to become a great team for a long period of time.
3: They'll look to snag a fifth win of the year against GWS on Sunday. And Bangladesh could be in for a hiding in the first test against Australia in Darwin starting Thursday. In their only warm-up match, the tourists were rolled for 54 by a Cricket Australia invitational side. Weather details next.
9: That was the Sunshine Sports Update.
10: Weather looking a little damp today. A couple of showers sticking around. It's going to be 17.5 overnight, a bit chilly. 17 tomorrow, but the sun is out Wednesday, Thursday, 19s all the way.
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12: Reading from 2 Timothy chapter 1, verse 7. 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
15: All right. I've never been to jail. I talk like I'm tough.
16: Hi, I'm Leah.
15: Should I dump button that?
16: No.
15: That's a gross word. Never say that again, please.
14: On Sunshine.
12: Good morning.
10: Hi, everybody. It's Leah and Dan here with you for another great week. What's good? It's nearly census day, guys.
12: Oh, no, it is. Although lots of people have already done it.
10: Yeah,
12: You only need one per household. So are you doing it or Emily doing it?
10: I'm absolutely not doing it.
12: No?
10: The admin queen of our house shall be taking care of that one. Actually, you know what? I don't mind a form, though. But I might do it.
12: Electronic?
10: No. I actually prefer a paper form.
12: Do you?
10: Yeah, something about it's quite fun.
12: Yeah.
10: You or Sarah doing it?
12: So Sarah has already, but I've had to jump in for my portion.
10: It was
12: a team effort.
10: There you go.
12: Led by Sarah.
10: Cup of tea.
12: She's like, all right, your turn, girl.
10: You're up. Coming.
12: Sub in.
10: Oh, that's fun. There you go, guys. What an exciting time to be alive. Another census. Another great week. What is this, week 4 of school?
12: Oh, I think so.
10: Let's go, kids.
12: Term 3.
10: Let's go.
12: Let's go, teachers.
10: Great. And it's our family partner month. We'll talk more about that later. But look, stick around. I'm going to teach you guys a brand new word in just a moment. But first, here's Robin.

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8: No.
9: Alright, it's time to learn.
10: It is time for the word of the week. Okay, let's go. It's an adjective. It's an adjective today.
9: Describing word?
10: Yes, it is spelt H-I-G-H-F-A-L-U-T-I-N.
9: Mm-hmm.
10: Highfalutin.
9: Wow. I've got no idea what this means.
10: Really?
9: Yeah.
10: Highfalutin. Something or someone described as highfalutin seems or is trying to seem great or important.
9: Oh.
10: It's a bit of bravado, you
9: yes,
10: know? Yes,
9: okay.
10: Bit of ego,
9: yep.
10: You know? It's yep. Like, oh, you know? So, for example, the author's research may have been impressive, but their paper was full of highfalutin jargon that ultimately obscured what they intended to say. So,
9: Hyperbole?
10: Hyperbole. Yeah, but also
9: inflamed.
10: I think it's more about the highfalutin is more like, I'm trying to make myself sound more important and better than I am, but realistically it's not working.
9: Oh, yeah, people
10: you know what
9: are
10: I
9: seeing
10: mean?
9: Through it.
10: That's
9: I
10: what
9: see.
10: I think, yeah.
9: Okay.
10: So highfalutin has a fine purpose to describe pretentious people or language without making that person using it sound, well, pretentious.
9: Mm-hmm.
10: it's from the 1800s.
9: Right.
10: It's been around.
9: It died? I haven't ever heard this word before.
10: No, it's always been around. So the adjective high, used for high, mighty, you know, lifted.
9: Yes.
10: And then falutin. Falutin. Why falutin? Well, maybe down-to-earth Americans thought it was an overly formal word, condescending or flowery speech of the high and mighty. So, you know what I mean? It's like...
9: Oh, it's got a bit of flourish. Bit of fluff.
10: Yeah, it's a bit of...
9: Bit of faff.
10: It's fairy dust.
9: I see.
10: You know? Yeah. Whatever. Yeah.
9: No substance.
10: Yeah, no substance. It's all helium.
9: Mm-hmm.
10: You know? a helium balloon?
9: Oh, yeah. Have you ever ingested that?
10: Absolutely.
9: Have you? I've never done it.
10: What?
9: I've never done it.
10: What?
9: Yes.
10: Really? Never?
9: Never.
10: Oh, man, we got to do this on air.
9: No, I don't want to do it.
10: No, we got to.
9: No, I think it's odd. I think I'm worried that I'm going to, like,
10: suck
9: in the air and then like, it'll come through my nose or something.
10: I think you'd be fine.
9: It's a snorkeling thing for me. It's something about the air breathing in and out. I don't know.
10: I think you'd be okay. I think you would be okay. But yes, highfalutin is your word of the week. Easy to use this at work. Easy.
9: Really?
10: Every situation you could call something highfalutin. Like if someone brings like, you know, there's no dumb ideas.
9: Mm-hmm.
10: Some ideas are dumb. But you go, geez, look, we could sit around here with all these highfalutin ideas, or we could just get on with it. You
9: right,
10: know?
9: Right. Okay. Yeah. That'd be quite quite firm though.
10: Yeah,
9: you
10: but
9: think?
10: If you're the boss, you're the boss.
9: Yeah, you know? Okay, that's true.
10: In an email sign off, you could say bifalutin.
9: Okay, I like that one.
10: That's funny. You use that today, guys. Anyway, highfalutin, highfalutin.

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3: What's happening? Right,
4: this one is coming up this Wednesday, the 12th of August, and it is called Bored at Lunch. So okay. you can come and take a break, pull up a chair, and play.
3: Oh, I get it. Bored, B-O-A-R-D,
4: yes,
3: board games.
4: That's right. Bored at Lunch is a friendly, low-pressure space to meet others and share a laugh over board games. From old favourites to quirky new finds.
3: Yeah, you don't have, if it's a lunch break, you don't have enough time to play Monopoly. Thank you, Jesus.
4: Okay, but what do you have time to play?
3: You don't have time to play Uno.
4: Yep.
3: Is that a board game? Card game?
4: Yeah.
3: Table game?
4: Yeah, yeah. Table game, that's a good way to put it.
3: You don't have time
4: Mousetrap.
3: For chess? Checkers?
4: Oh, yes. Othello. Did you ever used to play that one?
3: What was that?
4: I think it's called Othello.
3: What is it?
4: It's kind of... I don't even know how to explain it. I would put it in the category of like checkers and chess.
3: Oh.
4: Yeah, that was a favourite of mine. It was like a little, what do you call the little things that you move around the board?
3: Pieces.
4: Counters, pieces. Yeah, they had black and white either side and you'd flip them. And you play two player. I don't know.
3: I've never heard of this before. I need to do some Googling.
4: Well, maybe if you have it, you could take
3: Boulder
4: it along.
3: Dash?
4: Oh, Boulder Dash? Yes.
3: I don't know if you've got enough time. Yeah, I got enough
4: Trivia?
3: Time.
4: Trivia? What's that?

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1: Good morning, family. Good news is we are incident-free this morning, but there is some wet weather around, so please drive to the conditions. Switch your headlights on, ensure a safe braking distance. Please be patient and courteous and maybe allow for some extra travel time as well. Some congestion already beginning to form on our freeways. The Mitchell Freeway is outbound, just slow at Burns Beach Road. The northbound are under busy Mortimer Road to Rowley Road. Otherwise, drive safely. That's the latest from Main Roads.
2: Yep, you are on Sunshine with Leah and Dan. Stick around. Lots more fun still to come.
3: Yes, we're going to get into our weekends very soon. We've also got another morning morsel coming at ya and all the chit-chats later in the show too.
2: Oh my goodness, for like a couple of seconds I thought it was Friday. That was a trip.
3: Monday, mate. Monday.
2: Anyway, here's Ben.

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3: Some stories may not be suitable for little ears.
4: Good morning, I'm Courtney Thornton. BHP staff in Port Hedland have been urged to return to the negotiating table over pay and conditions. Around 100 walked off the job over the weekend, along with a 24-hour shiploading ban. BHP has offered a 16% pay increase over the next 4 years, but unions say that's not enough. Western Australia's share of GST could change after a distribution review at the end of the month. WA keeps 75 cents for every dollar of GST revenue raised. It will receive $9.3 billion from GST in the 2026-27 financial year. Other states and territories say it's too much, but Federal Labor Minister Josh Wilson says the split should remain fair.
5: The position that's been in place for some time now is a fair arrangement for Western Australia. Western Australia is a powerhouse state in terms of the economic activity, and I don't think anyone would argue that Western Australians and Western Australia as a state shouldn't get a fair deal out of the GST.
4: A new opinion poll has found support for Labor has slumped to levels not seen since Julia Gillard was in power. Michael Packey reports.
6: Politicians are making their way back to Canberra after the five-week winter break. The latest news poll shows core support for the Albanese government has dropped to 29%, a result Labor has not seen since 2013, when Julia Gillard was in power and ousted shortly after by Kevin Rudd. One Nation is down slightly but level pegging with Labor, while the coalition struggles on 18% and the Greens have improved to 14%. The survey shows voter dissatisfaction with Anthony Albanese remains high, but people still prefer him as Prime Minister, holding a 15-point lead over Pauline Hanson.
4: A suitcase with a body inside has been seized by New South Wales police for forensic testing. It was discovered about 60 kilometres southeast of Goulburn in the state's south. No formal identification has been made, but police believe it's a woman. The hopes for a peace deal in Gaza have been dealt a blow, with Israel rejecting the 15-point plan. US President Donald Trump's Board of Peace says it has reached an agreement on the complete disarmament of Hamas and other groups in the area, but Israel says it won't withdraw until the militant group is completely disarmed. Former White House advisor and defense intelligence officer Tony Schaffer says he expects this will trigger a fresh round of talks.
7: I think they're going to go back to the drawing board, but again, until there's a specific military force, probably of the Egyptians, Pakistanis, and several other countries, we're just not going to see any movement on either side.
4: Researchers are preparing to trial the use of umbilical cord blood to help mass produce leukemia treatment. The project will aim to treat older patients who've run out of survival options. Translational Research Institute Chief Executive Professor Maha Gandhi says it's an exciting development.
8: We've worked out how to do it, so the next stage is to do a trial, and it's a national trial, but it'd be coordinated from the work that we're doing in Brisbane.
4: In sport, West Coast have slumped to a ninth straight loss with a 19-point loss to Collingwood at Perth Stadium. The Eagles' goal-kicking was much improved from last weekend's debacle against Richmond, booting 15 goals. Coach Andrew McWalter says the players are desperate for success.
9: They're gutted. They're not winning these games, and they're doing everything they can. They want to win. We feel like we can at the moment. We feel like we're close. I know that we've been saying that for a little while, but we're doing a reasonable amount that we like, but we've just got to keep showing these guys the building blocks we're trying to put in place to become a great team for a long period of time.
4: They'll look to snag a fifth win of the year against GWS on Sunday. And Bangladesh could be in for a hiding in the first test against Australia in Darwin starting Thursday. In their only warm-up match, the tourists were rolled for 54 by a Cricket Australia invitational side. Weather details next.
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12: Weather today, we are expecting showers heading towards a top of 17 degrees across the city. Overnight, we're dropping down to a chilly low of 5 degrees. Tomorrow, Tuesday, the clouds should clear top of 18 and partly cloudy for Wednesday.
13: Life words. John 15:11. These things I have spoken to you, that my joy may be in you and that your joy may be full.
14: 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Wholeheartedly connected.
15: It's Leah and Dan.
16: The files in your brain, man.
17: Have you met Leah?
16: Yeah. $1 million. Are you listening?
17: It's not wrong. It's just weird.
15: On Sunshine.
17: Too far.
13: Hey, everybody. Hey. Leah and Dan here with you on the 10th of August. Can you dig it?
12: Brand new week.
13: 10th
12: Let's
13: of August
12: go.
13: Is a bit ridiculous, to be completely honest.
12: I mean, it's very chilly.
13: It's very
12: today.
13: Chilly. It's very damp. But
12: nice
13: hey,
12: and drizzly.
13: It's going to be delightful.
12: Yes.
13: It's going to be the best. You know, mate? Like, everyone's like, oh, no, it's so wet. You know, but you don't care when you go swimming. You know?
12: I mean, that's fair.
13: It's just a bit of water, isn't it?
12: Yeah.
13: Yeah, you're up. Umbrella, how's the hair? How did the hair go when you came in this morning?
12: It's a little bit frizzy. It's a little bit frizzy, but it's fine. It's fine.
13: It looks better
12: than the weekend, I can tell you that much.
13: Oh, interesting. We're going to get into our weekends in just a second with all of you. Four-word weekend coming up. Start thinking about how your weekend was, but only in four words. No more, no less, just four. Or the occasional hyphen. We don't mind the occasional
12: hyphen.
13: We'll
12: allow that.
13: We'll allow lots other than that coming up.
12: Yeah, we've got a full show. Whoa. We've got all the chit-chats. We'll even have a morning morsel coming at you very soon.
13: Oh, my goodness. Let's go. Here's Stay by Zariah Zachary.

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5: Let's throw it back to the weekend.
6: Okay.
5: Four-word weekend. Leah, how was it?
6: My weekend was great. Here it is in four words.
5: Okay.
6: Babysitting.
5: Okay.
6: Stadium.
5: Okay.
6: Rules.
5: Okay.
6: And train.
5: I want to hear about... I want to hear about rules.
6: Okay, the rules.
5: I love the rules.
6: Okay, so I went to see the soccer on...
5: Football.
6: I apologise.
5: With all the Italians.
6: On Saturday night, yes.
5: How was it?
6: It was wonderful. It was freezing cold, which I might talk about a bit later on. Okay. But I have to confess, I didn't know who was playing until I got there.
5: Oh, you didn't even know what teams were playing? What teams did play?
6: Ooh.
5: Do you remember?
6: Inter Milan.
5: Inter Milan, yep.
6: And... Juventus.
5: Yeah.
6: Did I get that right?
5: Sure. Yeah, pretty much. I think it's Juventus, but Juventus. Oh. Yeah, Juventus is probably correct. Yeah.
6: Well, that was the team I was going for.
5: Black and white stripes?
6: Yes.
5: Yeah, nice. Good.
6: Yes.
5: Yeah, good.
6: They didn't win.
5: Oh, what was the score? Was it a high-scoring event or was it just like...
6: Well, I mean, it was soccer, wasn't it?
5: It was
6: 2-1 football.
5: 2-1, that's not bad.
6: Yes.
5: Better than a nil or draw, tell you that much.
6: But the rules, so obviously, like, I don't understand the rules. I don't know football well, right?
5: You've never footballed before?
6: Not much. Not live. No, once maybe before that. Anyway, I don't understand the offside rule. And so, like, there was a Scottish guy sitting next to us and he was trying to explain it to me. And then I even had to, like, Google it. And I read it, like, three times and I still did not get it.
5: This is something I don't understand how people don't understand.
6: Can you explain it to me? Do you know football?
5: Yeah. You have to have a defender between you and the goalie.
6: A defender between you and the goalie. Hang on, but if...
5: That's the rule. It's that simple.
6: No,
5: it's easier to see it.
6: Yeah, I'm clueless.
5: I'll draw you a diagram later.
6: I'm going to need something visual
5: to
6: help me with this. And there was one point in the game where I was like, was that offside? Did I see that right? He's like, no.
5: Everyone's like, be quiet. You are ruining the game.
6: I was like, all right, I give up.
5: You're ruining the game.
6: Let's do the Mexican wave again.
5: Yes. That's the best part. That's the best part of any game. Oh, I love that. All right, well, there you go. Well, look, you know, school's still in session.
6: We'll teach you about it. I'm open to learn.
5: There you go.
6: Just
5: that's
6: need
5: cool.
6: a good teacher.
5: All right, my four
6: tell me about your weekend.
5: Weekend. Okay, here we go. Hypothermia.
6: Okay.
5: Victory.
6: Mm-hmm.
5: It's a pretty common theme these weekends, you know what I mean? Greek.
6: Oh.
5: And toasty.
6: Okay, I want to hear about Greek.
5: Greek? Mm-hmm. Oh, look, it's pretty... We just went to a Greek place on Saturday night.
6: How good is Greek food?
5: Yeah, it was one of those, like, fast food Greek places.
6: Still good.
5: So good.
6: Like, the salads are amazing because there's always, like, feta and olives, which just makes anything better.
5: I didn't get a salad.
6: Oh, yeah.
5: I got one of those
6: falafel.
5: What's it called? The wrap.
6: Oh yeah, yeah, yes.
5: That's a good time.
6: Is it a gyros?
5: I don't know. It's really good. A gyros. That's what it's called.
6: A gyros.
5: That's what it's called. It was real good. It was real good. Hypothermia. We will talk about this later.
6: Yeah,
5: because
6: we will.
5: That was one of the coldest things on Earth. But we want to hear about your weekend, everybody. 0429 985 985. Let us know your weekend in four words only. 1 2 3 4. That's it. 0429 985 985. You're on Sunshine with Leah and Dan. Here is Avril.

0: Sunshine Traffic Update.
1: Good morning, family. We've still got that crash on the Kwinana Freeway southbound at Roe Highway in Jandakot. The left lane has been closed by instant response, but police, ambulance and towing are all on site. Traffic quite busy on the approach, so please allow for a safe merge there. And of course, some wet weather around this morning, so please drive to the conditions. Switch your headlights on, ensure a safe braking distance. Please be patient and courteous and allow for extra travel time. Drive safely. That's the latest from Main Roads.
2: 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Wholeheartedly connected.

0: Morning morsel time. We have senior pastor of Oasis Church and the president of West Australian Christian Churches. We got Pastor Christy Blakey on the line. Good morning.
1: Good morning. How are you guys today?
2: Doing well, Christy.
0: We're spectacular. Spectacular. Oh, and good. What have you got for us this morning in a morning morsel?
1: Yes. So this morning I want to talk about water baptism and communion.
2: Cool.
0: Let's go.
1: Okay. All right. So have you ever noticed that in the Bible, Jesus actually only gives two physical practices to continually observe? That's right. Just two. Not five, not ten. Mm-hmm. Just two. He gives us water baptism and communion.
0: Yeah, wow.
1: And today many of us think that those are separate things. But in the early church, they belong together. Now, I don't know about our listeners, but I really enjoy learning about Christian history. And in the early church, the pattern of water baptism and communion was remarkably consistent. People heard the gospel, they believed, they were water baptized, and then they joined the church in breaking bread together. So we see this pattern. We see it with Peter at Pentecost. We see it with the Ethiopian official. We see it with Cornelius, Lydia, and the Philippian jailer. Mm-hmm. Faith led to baptism. Baptism led to participation in the life of the church. But somewhere along the way in the last 2,000 years, many of us have reduced Christianity to a moment of decision. We ask Jesus into our lives and then we think that's kind of the end of the story. But in the New Testament, salvation is much, much bigger than just one single moment. Our story begins when we place our faith in Jesus, but it continues to shape and transform our lives as we follow him. And baptism and communion were given to help us live out that ongoing relationship, not only with Jesus, but also with his people. So for the early Christians, baptism wasn't simply a ceremony. It was actually the visible entrance into the Christian community. I love this because it was that a person publicly identified with Jesus, but also with his people. Baptism identifies with Jesus because when we're baptized in the water, we declare that his death is our death, his burial, our burial, and his resurrection is our resurrection. We now belong. Water baptism is also a sign that we belong not only to Jesus, but to the family of believers. We're welcomed into the church and we're publicly joined to God's people. So baptism actually declares, Jesus is my Lord and these are my people. So then what happened is communion became the family meal. So today, if you go to church, you might have a wafer and a small cup of juice or even wine, but in the early church, it was shared around a table as part of a meal. And as believers ate together, they remembered that Jesus had given his body and shed his blood for them. And so communion reminded them that they belonged to Christ, but also, because it was part of a family meal, they belonged to one another. And I wonder if in our modern church expression, we've lost some of the significance of water baptism and communion. Because sometimes people love Jesus and put their faith in him, but they postpone water baptism for years. And maybe others take communion regularly without pausing to reflect on how it means that we belong to the Lord and we belong to each other. Yet Jesus gave us these two practices because they tell the story of our faith and our continued faith. Baptism reminds us we belong to Christ and each other. Communion reminds us that Christ gave himself for us. And both practices point us toward participation in the family of God. The New Testament knows nothing of an isolated Christian. Following Jesus was always meant to be experienced in community, gathered around his presence, his word, and his people. So perhaps today, for all of our listeners, it's worth asking ourselves, have I taken that step of water baptism? And when I take communion, do I remember the incredible grace that made me part of God's family in the first place? Because Christianity is about belonging to Jesus, but it's also about belonging to his people. and continually remembering the price he paid to bring us home. This is Pastor Christy from Oasis Church. Thanks for spending a few moments with me today.
2: So good. Thank you so much, Pastor Christy. Can't wait for the next one.
1: No worries.

0: Jordan Feliz, the river right there. You're on Sunshine with Leah and Dan. We were talking four word weekend just before. Jonathan from Merengaroo got in with his four words.
1: Movies, Avon, festival and church.
0: Love all of those things.
1: The festival. Oh, is that Little Italy?
0: Oh, could be.
1: Let us know, Jonathan.
0: Let's go. Here's some Kylie to get us to news and sport. And then in other news.
2: No one wants to stay at home. Nobody wants to be alone when you come knocking. I'll be at your door.

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1: Some stories may not be suitable for little ears.
2: Good morning, I'm Courtney Thornton. BHP says its operations over the weekend weren't significantly impacted during a strike in Port Hedland. Union members carried out a 24-hour shiploading ban as they fight for better pay and conditions. The company says it will present its latest proposal to the Fair Work Commission next week. The Australian Transport Safety Bureau is looking into a near collision between two planes at Sydney Airport. A Jetstar pilot was forced to slam on the brakes to avoid colliding with a Qatar aircraft, which was being towed by a tug. ATSB Chief Commissioner Angus Mitchell says it's a concerning incident.
3: The incident yesterday, yes, it was at low speed and it was picked up. And in both instances, pilots on the aircraft did pick up the situation and stopped in time. But it shouldn't have got down to that.
2: A government minister is playing down the latest polling, showing support for Labor has dropped to its lowest level since the Gillard government. Both the ALP and One Nation have seen a dip in support, sitting at 29% primary vote in the news poll, the coalition well behind on 18%. Health Minister Mark Butler says there isn't a big difference in the numbers and they're focused on governing.
4: There was another poll which had broadly the same numbers. There'll be a discussion about that. In the meantime, though, we've got 2 weeks of really important legislation that we want to get through the parliament.
2: Israeli Prime Minister Benjamin Netanyahu says he's rejected President Donald Trump's 15-point Board of Peace plan for Gaza. He says forces will not withdraw from the territory until Hamas fully disarms. Hamas has previously said it's willing to disarm under certain conditions which are being negotiated with the US. The son of former US President Joe Biden has revealed his father's prostate cancer has spread. Joe Biden announced he was being treated for an aggressive form of the cancer less than 4 months after he left the White House in 2025. Hunter Biden has told the BBC it's hard to watch his father in pain.
5: Because it's not good. The cancer has spread, it's metastasized into his bones and further. It's very painful. It's very debilitating in many respects, but he's still out there.
2: There's a growing campaign to ban laptops and tablets and return to pen and paper. It follows a decades-long decline in NAPLAN results. The idea has garnered the support of parents and teachers, with an online petition receiving thousands of signatures. In sport, Josh Fraser will make a decision this week on if he'll apply for the Carlton coaching job. The Blues' 44-point win over St Kilda has seen the Blues move 2 games clear of the Saints in the top 10. The interim coach says he was a bit uncomfortable with fans chanting for him to get the job.
6: If I'm brutally honest, I'm not comfortable with it purely because I feel like I'm a product of, you know, again, a lot of people around me, but I appreciate it. You know, I appreciate that they feel connected to us as a club at the moment, and I think that's a really important thing for us moving forward.
2: There were 2 other games yesterday to wrap up round 22, with Gold Coast 2-point winners against GWS, while Collingwood was too strong for West Coast, holding on by 19 points at Perth Stadium. American Michael Brennan has won his second PGA event after taking out the Wyndham Championship in North Carolina by 3 shots. The 24-year-old with a brilliant 13-foot putt for birdie on the last to close it out.
7: Wow, what a way to finish! Michael Brennan! First time he won on the PGA Tour, which was less than a year ago. He was a sponsor's exception. This week he entered 105th, and he won.
2: Audio thanks to Fox. All 3 Aussies in the field missed the cut. Weather details next.
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9: Weather
10: across Perth today, 17 degrees and some showers. It's going to be 3 overnight. Yes, that's right, 3 degrees, 17 tomorrow with some sun and some cloud. Same again for Wednesday, Thursday and Friday, as high as 21, as low as 19.
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12: Reading from Lamentations chapter 3, verse 24. Deep in my heart I say, the Lord is all I need, I can depend on him.
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14: You're listening to Leah and Dan.
10: All right. I've never been to jail. I talk like I'm tough.
15: Hi, I'm Leah.
10: Should I dumb button that?
15: No.
10: That's a gross word. Never say that again, please.
16: On Sunshine.
10: Ayo.
15: Good morning.
10: It's Leah and Dan here, 7:07, Monday the 10th of August. Hope you're all well. Hope you're all dry.
15: Indeed, yes. Welcome to a brand new week.
10: Not the morning for a walk.
9: No.
10: Have it off.
9: On my way here, I saw someone going for a walk.
10: Crazy.
9: They had a great raincoat.
10: All good.
9: So I salute them on that.
10: Good reflective.
9: Yes, it was. Yeah, I mean, that's why I saw them.
10: Ah, yeah. It's lucky.
9: Someone walking there. Yeah.
10: Lucky. It's either that or they're a cop. You notice on the side of the road. Okay, I see you.
9: Maybe, but I was driving safely.
10: I see. I had a cop at the end of my street the other day. Oh. No. Just the other day, we were heading out to go somewhere.
9: Mm.
10: Just sitting there, waiting for people to come down the hill. Because it's a residential area.
9: Oh, they always like the hill.
10: Anyway, whatever.
9: No, it's not. There's a spot near me. I know they sometimes will camp out.
10: It's ridiculous. Yeah. We see you. But thank you for keeping us safe.
9: Indeed.
10: But also, we see you. Hey, Jonathan Gobakian was talking about the Avon Festival at Lilac Hill. It's an annual free rides for kids while watching the Avon Descent.
9: That's so cool. Meanwhile, Lilac Hill sounds delightful.
10: Sounds picturesque.
9: The Avon Festival.
10: Yes, the Lilac Hill, full of lavender.
9: Yes.
10: It's full of lavender.
9: That's what I'm picturing.
10: Oh, yeah. It'd be delightful. Yeah, absolutely delightful. Hey, we're going to get into other news in just a second.
9: Oh, yeah.
10: I got a story about a find.
9: A find. Okay.
10: Like a lost and found type.
9: Yeah, great.
10: Someone found something from a long time ago.
9: Right. I've got a story about a Corolla.
10: Okay.
9: That's driven through one of the toughest four-wheel drive tracks.
10: Man. They just keep going.
9: It's impressive.
10: They just keep going. Other cars are available, but they just keep going. All right, and let's kick it off with Faker, this heart attack tune.

0: Take this heart attack. You're on Sunshine Belier and Dan. We're just going to check in with the traffic and then in other news.
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3: Good morning. There's been a crash on Kwinana Freeway heading southbound at Bro Highway in Jennicott. It's down to one lane and the traffic is heavy on approach. Please drive with caution. And a reported crash on Great Eastern Highway heading westbound at Darlington Road in Darlington. Lane closures are known, but the traffic is heavy on approach. Drive safely and as latest on main roads.
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7: It's a bit weird.
0: Let's go.
8: All right, let me tell you about this this little 2002 Corolla.
0: How good.
8: Owned by a 24-year-old here in Australia, and he has taken it to one of Kimberley's toughest four-wheel drive tracks.
0: Oh, wow.
8: And survived croc-infested waters.
0: What?
8: Yeah, and he's driven across with a pool noodle and some duct tape to help as a snorkel. It's incredible. His name is Johnny Charles. I actually came across him on Instagram a couple of months ago.
0: What a guy.
8: And he was back in the headlines last week. So Johnny's an engineering graduate from Victoria, but he decided to take some time out and travel around Australia, right?
0: Brilliant.
8: So he's taken his car.
0: Yep.
8: He's doing a lap of the country.
0: Yeah. Most people would do this trip in like a large four-wheel drive.
8: Yes,
0: okay.
8: That's what you would expect.
0: Yeah.
8: And he's turned his little his car into a coffee business in the back.
0: Oh,
8: so
0: brilliant.
8: He's got a coffee machine, grinder, beans, milk in his boot.
0: How good.
8: And he goes around and that helps kind of fund his, I guess, the petrol.
0: That's brilliant. That's
8: needed
0: so
8: to get
0: good.
8: Around, yes. But last week he got to the Kimberleys and took the car onto the Gibb River Road.
0: Oh, I know. But
8: oh,
0: yes,
8: you know
0: yes,
8: it.
0: Yes. That's terrifying.
8: Yeah,
0: no, thank
8: so
0: you.
8: Apparently it's 660 kilometres of four-wheel drive track.
0: Yes.
8: It's got rough roads, it's got river crossings, including the Pentecost River. Have you
0: sure.
8: heard of that one?
0: Sure.
8: So that's the croc-infested waters.
0: Sounds terrifying.
8: So he made this makeshift snorkel using a pool noodle, duct tape, and he got across.
0: You said he was an engineering major.
8: Makes sense. I know, he's done well.
0: Guy knows how to do it. And he's also probably a little bit crazy.
8: Probably, yeah. The attitude on this guy is great, though. It's very positive.
0: Look, if Toyota don't hear about this and like sponsor him or something
8: true.
0: Like that.
8: Yeah, true. I didn't think about that.
0: Or just get behind him.
8: Yeah.
0: That's a missed opportunity.
8: Absolutely.
0: That's awesome. How many, like, you found him on Instagram?
8: I did, yeah.
0: He's big following?
8: Yeah. And certainly now as well. He was in headlines all last week.
0: Surely. Toyota, if you're listening, other car companies are available. But if you're listening, you need to get onto this. This is the best marketing I've ever heard.
8: Yeah, well done, Johnny.
0: So good. Hey, let's talk about some other thing that would be good for marketing. A 162-year-old bottle of beer has been found.
8: Okay.
0: You go, oh, whatever, that's not that exciting.
8: Yeah.
0: So a Belgian underwater photographer, Stefan Penis, was diving on a shipwreck near Dover the coast of England.
8: Okay.
0: And he found a Guinness bottle. A bottle of Guinness.
8: Wow.
0: Turns out it's 162 years old.
8: I mean, that's very cool.
0: And it's completely intact.
8: Mm-hmm.
0: Label on, cork in.
8: That's amazing.
0: And so they've done some tests and stuff on it, and they wanted to extract some DNA from it to see if they could brew a modern version of the 1864 version of the drink.
8: Yeah.
0: But the weirder part of it is they believe it could still be drinkable. After 162 years underwater.
8: Oh, hang on. So this was surrounded by water. This wasn't encased.
0: This was surrounded. It was in the wreckage.
8: Yeah.
0: And apparently they think there could be 24 extra bottles somewhere in the wreck.
8: How could that cork?
0: It's very impressive. Very impressive. Modern technology, whatever.
8: Yeah.
0: Like cork. Cork gets it. So they think it's actually going to still be drinkable after 162 years. And so
8: who's going to get to drink it, though?
0: Well, the photographer has said that once they do all of the checks, he would happily
8: He'd
0: taste
8: step
0: it.
8: In.
0: He'd happily be the taster.
8: He'd take one for the team.
0: A little sip. Split the G. All that jazz. I don't know. I've never had a Guinness. I think this is wild because it really brings up the thought about use-by dates.
8: Yeah.
0: And are you someone that pushes the limit on a use-by date? Or are you someone that goes, oh, no, that's a day ahead. Tomorrow is its use-by, I'm not touching it.
8: Pushes the limit by
0: this is 162 years old.
8: 62 years, yeah. That's so interesting, though. The best of, there's two different things that you find, though.
0: Best before
8: and the use-by.
0: Yeah. Both of them are just guidelines.
8: You reckon?
0: Yeah, both of them are suggestions.
8: Well, use by normally is on something like dairy, which is probably a little bit more risky.
0: Yeah.
8: Do you not think?
0: Yeah, but also there are signs. there are signs that you shouldn't drink it or eat things.
8: Well, yeah.
0: Smell.
8: Mold.
0: Taste. Mold. But yeah. I don't know. Maybe we open this up to the fam. 0493130985. Do you push the limit when it comes to the used by or the best before?
8: Okay.
0: Or are you no, we're done here. Mm-hmm. It says the 9th. It says the 10th of August. I'm not touching it.
8: To the bin.
0: Yeah, to the bin. Which one are you? 9313-0985. And just by giving us a call, you could be our caller of the week. $200 meat pack heading your way on Friday. Get on the phone, 9313-0985. Do you push the limit or do you just, you know, okay. No. That's a safe guide. Let us know.
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0: Brit and Nicole right there. Nobody Loved Me Like You. You're on Sunshine with Leah and Dan. We're talking about used by dates, best befores, all that jazz. 162-year-old bottle of Guinness has been found in a shipwreck.
1: Yeah.
0: Very cool.
1: Amazing.
0: And apparently it's going to be drinkable, they say.
1: There you go.
0: I'm probably not going to.
1: No.
0: Probably not.
1: Yeah, so we're asking whether you see best before or used by as strict, a strict rule.
0: Yeah, what's your
1: vibe? Or just a loose guideline.
0: Yeah. Is it more like an actual guideline? Yeah. You know, less rules and more guidelines.
1: A bit more of a sniff test.
0: Here we got Andrew on the line. Good morning, mate.
2: Morning, how's it going?
0: It's so good. Andrew, what's your stance on this?
2: I'm Dan, I'm like you, I'm living life on the line.
0: Yeah.
2: Look, my theory is, first of all, you look at it. If there's obviously a huge chunk of mold, that's a no-go.
0: Yeah.
2: And then you give it a sniff, right? Because your nose is pretty good at telling if something's changed.
1: Mm-hmm. Uh-huh.
2: You know, if the fish smells really fishy, the ham smells a little bit, whatever.
0: Yeah.
2: Or you give it a poke, you know, if it's veggies and stuff.
0: Yes.
2: Give it a bit of a poke. Has it gone soft? Things like medicine, though, like stuff that you can't really sniff or poke and figure out, I'm taking that number, I'm going with that date, and I'm chucking it in the bin.
0: That's a good point. That's a very, very sensible wild side.
1: Mm.
0: I like that. Well done, Andrew. Enjoy that. Enjoy. Yeah, that's right. The vegetables. I didn't think about those. The carrot that's like floppy.
1: Oh, you don't want that.
0: And we've got tennis on the line. Good morning.
3: Good morning. How are you?
0: Good. Hello. What's your thoughts on this? Are you see what happens, or do adhere to the dates?
3: I'm more of a fairway on the golf course. It's a bit of a guide.
0: How do you have like a story of when you maybe pushed it a little far?
3: I think what's put me onto that attitude is I always get very surprised with Himalayan rock salt that's supposedly hundreds of thousands or millions of years old, and it's got a best before date.
1: Yes!
0: Exactly!
1: Oh my goodness, that is such a good point.
0: We found this salt from the mountains of the Himalayas 4 billion years ago.
1: But it's going off.
0: Yeah, but you got 6 months to eat it. Absolutely. Tennis, thank you so much for your call. We love to hear it. Some great texts as well. Danny and Heathridge says, my approach is, if it looks fun and smells fun, it's probably fun.
1: Yes, that's fair. That is fair.
0: Yeah, I think I'm in that boat.
1: Yeah.
0: If you look at it and you go, yes, it looks, no, it doesn't like look curdled, or it doesn't look, you know, it
1: doesn't smell bad,
0: or moldy. And even then, if it's a loaf of bread and there's a piece of bread and it has like a little spot of mold, just rip it off.
1: Really? You'll just cut that off?
0: Right,
1: you'll just go to the next slice?
0: She'll be.
1: We got this text from Ben Intrigue. He said, use by requires some caution.
0: Yes.
1: But best before, you've got years of leeway.
0: Brilliant. Love that. Love that. Hey, we've actually got Mark from Woolerton on the line. Good morning, Mark.
4: G'day. How are you?
0: So good. Thank you, sir. I hope you are also
4: I always
0: well.
4: ring...

0: I also always ring you guys with tales of woe, and you might start wondering how stupid I am.
1: Here we go. Let's go.
0: Yeah. So I found at the rubbish tip a bottle of port, and it was really well sealed. It had the wax on the top and stuff like that, but yeah. It was from 1971. We found this a few years ago, so it was like 30 years old or something, and, you know, 30-year-old port's going to be really good, so we tried it. And it tasted amazing. It really had kept well. It was beautiful. It was just absolutely amazing.
1: A little tipple.
2: Wow, so good.
0: But the next morning, I felt a bit rotten, and then I found my mate who'd been drinking it with me had been hospitalised, and his wife was really not happy.
2: No.
0: And I think what had happened is maybe it had turned to, like, methanol somehow, like you hear about the dodgy alcohol in some other countries.
2: Yes.
0: Because, yeah, the next morning I was really, really bad. I've a headache like I can't even explain, but, yeah, my mate was in hospital and had been really, really bad all night.
1: Oh, dear.
0: So there you go.
1: Is he okay? Is he okay now?
0: He's okay now.
1: Oh, this is hilarious then.
0: luckily.
2: Caution. The port.
0: You run the gauntlet with use by dates, but I think the sniff test and the taste test doesn't always work.
1: Oh, that's true, Mark. Thank you so much for your
2: call.
1: You're
2: right,
1: love that. Guys, keep these texts coming. 0429-985-985. Do you push the limits or do you listen to the use by date? Here's Florence.

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6: Good morning. There has been a crash on Leach Highway heading westbound at North Lake Road. Left lane is blocked and the traffic is slow on approach. Drive safely and isolate the main roads.
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8: Some stories may not be suitable for little ears.
9: Good morning, I'm Courtney Thornton. BHP says its operations over the weekend weren't significantly impacted during a strike in Port Hedland. Union members carried out a 24-hour shiploading ban as they fight for better pay and conditions. The company says it will present its latest proposal to the Fair Work Commission next week. The Australian Transport Safety Bureau is looking into a near collision between two planes at Sydney Airport. A Jetstar pilot was forced to slam on the brakes to avoid colliding with a Qatar aircraft, which was being towed by a tug. ATSB Chief Commissioner Angus Mitchell says it's a concerning incident.
10: The incident yesterday, yes, it was at low speed and it was picked up. And in both instances, pilots on the aircraft did pick up the situation and stopped in time. But it shouldn't have got down to that.
9: A government minister is playing down the latest polling, showing support for Labor has dropped to its lowest level since the Gillard government. Both the ALP and One Nation have seen a dip in support, sitting at 29% primary vote in the news poll, the coalition well behind on 18%. Health Minister Mark Butler says there isn't a big difference in the numbers and they're focused on governing.
11: There was another poll which had broadly the same numbers. There'll be a discussion about that. In the meantime, though, we've got 2 weeks of really important legislation that we want to get through the parliament.
9: Israeli Prime Minister Benjamin Netanyahu says he's rejected President Donald Trump's 15-point Board of Peace plan for Gaza. He says forces will not withdraw from the territory until Hamas fully disarms. Hamas has previously said it's willing to disarm under certain conditions which are being negotiated with the US. The son of former US President Joe Biden has revealed his father's prostate cancer has spread. Joe Biden announced he was being treated for an aggressive form of the cancer less than 4 months after he left the White House in 2025. Hunter Biden has told the BBC it's hard to watch his father in pain.
12: Because it's not good. The cancer has spread, it's metastasized into his bones and further. It's very painful. It's very debilitating in many respects, but he's still out there.
9: There's a growing campaign to ban laptops and tablets and return to pen and paper. It follows a decades-long decline in NAPLAN results. The idea has garnered the support of parents and teachers, with an online petition receiving thousands of signatures. In sport, Josh Fraser will make a decision this week on if he'll apply for the Carlton coaching job. The Blues' 44-point win over St Kilda has seen the Blues move 2 games clear of the Saints in the top 10. The interim coach says he was a bit uncomfortable with fans chanting for him to get the job.
13: If I'm brutally honest, I'm not comfortable with it purely because I feel like I'm a product of, you know, again, a lot of people around me, but I appreciate it. You know, I appreciate that they feel connected to us as a club at the moment. And I think that's a really important thing for us moving forward.
9: There were two other games yesterday to wrap up round 22, with Gold Coast 2-point winners against GWS, while Collingwood was too strong for West Coast, holding on by 19 points at Perth Stadium. American Michael Brennan has won his second PGA event after taking out the Wyndham Championship in North Carolina by 3 shots. The 24-year-old with a brilliant 13-foot putt for birdie on the last to close it out.
14: Wow, what a way to finish! Michael Brennan! First time he won on the PGA Tour, which was less than a year ago. He was a sponsor's exception. This week he entered 105th and he won.
9: Audio thanks to Fox. All three Aussies in the field missed the cut. With the details next.
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16: Weather. Weather today, we are expecting showers all day, heading towards a top of 17 degrees across the city. Overnight, we're dropping down to a chilly low of 3 degrees. Tomorrow, Tuesday, partly cloudy, 19. The sun should be back on Wednesday with a top of 19 and 21 on Thursday. Life words.
17: Psalm 34, verse 18. The Lord is near to the brokenhearted. He saves those crushed in spirit.
16: Sunshine. Wholeheartedly connected.
18: It's Leah and Dan.
19: The files in your brain, man.
20: Have you met Leah?
19: Yeah. $1 million. Are you listening?
20: It's not wrong. It's just weird.
17: On Sunshine.
20: Sorry. Too far.
17: Hello, everybody.
19: Good morning,
17: Leah and Dan here with you on this fine... I guess fine's a state of mind, isn't it? You know, it's pretty drizzly outside. It looks like we're in for quite a day. So rug up.
19: Yes.
17: Bring an umbrella.
19: Maybe a raincoat
17: or a poncho.
19: Yeah, that's especially right. If you've just washed your hair.
17: Thank you. All the texts about use by dates, before dates. We need to get moving. Is there one text you want to read, Leah?
19: Key text in and said, I always rely on my senses. Expiry dates are just for food companies to absolve responsibility. Brilliant. Also, good training for the stomach. I'm with Key.
17: Brilliant. Absolutely brilliant. Thank you to all those texts. But hey, you had quite a cold experience on the weekend, Leah.
19: Oh, did I ever. Yeah, I went to see the soccer. I mean, football.
17: Football.
19: Sorry.
17: Yeah.
19: On Saturday night.
17: Yeah.
19: And I was not prepared for this game.
17: You ready for it?
19: In many ways.
17: All right. Well, let's talk about the cold. I likewise had quite a chilly experience on the weekend. So we'll talk all about it after a little Harry Styles right here on Sunshine with Leah and Dan.

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8: It's Leah and Dan on Sunshine.
9: Sure is. You are on Sunshine with Leah and Dan. Now, Leah, tell us about your Arctic tundra of a weekend.
10: Oh, yeah. So on Saturday night, I went to Optus Stadium.
9: The football.
10: The soccer. And I was not prepared for this game.
9: Yeah.
10: In many ways, because I said earlier, when we were talking about our weekends earlier in the show, I got to the game and I learnt what teams were playing upon arrival.
9: That's so funny.
10: And then chose a team to go for.
9: Okay, yeah. What made you choose Juventus?
10: I think I was sitting amongst.
9: Ah, good call.
10: And I thought, you know, that's probably better.
9: Safe.
10: Isn't it? Yeah, safe. Safer. Yeah. Good. Plus the jersey was cool, black and white. Yeah, I was like, yeah.
9: Yeah, good.
10: I can get behind that.
9: Okay.
10: Also, didn't really understand the rules or the positions.
9: Okay.
10: And I tried to develop that knowledge as it unfolded. But the main thing I wasn't prepared for was the weather.
9: Oh, yeah.
10: It was so cold. I had long sleeve. I had two big jackets on. I had a scarf. I had long pants. I had socks. I had shoes. I was freezing cold.
9: That's wild. When you're not ready for it, it'll get you.
10: It really got me. And plus, there was a bit of wind to it as well. So they said it was like 15 degrees at 6 p.m. Even 7 p.m., I think it dropped a bit.
9: But what was the feels like?
10: The feel was like 4 degrees.
9: Yeah, it can be like that.
10: I felt like I was overseas.
9: Yeah, we were in similar climate on Saturday morning. Mm-hmm. We went and watched Rube's netball. First of all, netball, it's a dumb sport. It should not be a winter sport.
10: Well,
9: no, sorry, it's not a dumb sport. It's a dumb placed sport.
10: Okay.
9: It should be either a completely indoor sport or a summer sport.
10: Yeah, okay.
9: It's too cold.
10: Mm-hmm.
9: And the cement they're playing on, or the bitumen or whatever.
10: Yeah, it's very dangerous.
9: A little girl went down on that and I feared for her life.
10: Yeah. Oh,
9: and she was not happy.
10: I had many injuries from that.
9: We looked on our phone. What's the temperature right now? It said feels like 4.
10: Really?
9: Feels like 4 degrees. And these poor little nuggets running around in dresses with no sleeves and shorts. Like, you know what I mean? Like, come on, man. It was so cold.
10: Yeah.
9: And it was drizzling.
10: So
9: and
10: were you standing
9: out? Kicked in. Oh, yeah, we're in there. Don't worry. Yeah, sick parents. but it was crazy. It was crazy cold.
10: Yes, it was
9: crazy. And you had it as well.
10: Well, yeah, and plus there was a Scottish guy sitting next to us.
9: Yeah, in a T-shirt probably. It's like, oh, hey, it's not bad, eh?
10: Yeah, because I'm complaining about how cold it is. And he's like, actually, back home in Scotland, I'd go to a game when it was snowing.
9: Yeah.
10: And he's like, I remember when there was snow up to ankles in the stadium and we were all for it and loving it. I'm like, what?
9: Yeah, it's wild. Australia is one of those places that just not built for the cold.
10: No,
9: your house is always cold in winter because your house isn't built for the cold.
10: So
9: it's
10: true.
9: Built for the heat.
10: Yeah.
9: And it's very funny when you go to North America and indoors it's a balmy 35 degrees and then outside is 1.
10: Yeah.
9: And the contrast between those two is just ridiculous. But look, let's talk about cold.
10: Yeah.
9: Let's talk about being cold.
10: Open the phone lines. 9313-0985.
9: What is the coldest you've ever experienced. It could be an event that was cold.
10: Yep.
9: It could be a place that was cold. We want to know about it.
10: Is it a camping trip?
9: Oh.
10: A ski trip?
9: Why do people go camping? Let us know. 9313 0985. Let's talk about the cold. Let's talk about the rain. Let's talk about the water. Here's Rain by Dragon.

0: Dragon right there, Rain on Sunshine with Leah and Dan. We're talking about being cold.
1: Oh, yeah, the coldest you've ever felt.
0: It's going to be cold tonight. Was it tonight? It's going to be 3?
1: Yeah, 3 degrees overnight.
0: Mm-hmm. Rug up, get those electric blankets on. But we want to hear from you guys, when is the coldest you've ever been? Maybe it was an event, maybe it was a place, maybe it was a state of mind.
1: Yeah, were you at the football on Saturday night?
0: Maybe you're at the football. Maybe you're at netball with me on Saturday morning. It was gross. And we got Andrew from Woodvale on the line. Good morning.
2: Good morning, people.
0: Mate.
2: Thankfully, it's not as cold as it was when I was in Canada, in Banff, New Year's.
0: Yep.
2: Back in 2003. I was on a very, very quick trip with my wife, trying to take photos with very early digital camera technology.
0: Yeah.
2: Thankfully, I had more than one battery because the camera let me take 2 or 3 photos before the battery died, so I had to switch it out with the one tucked in the front of my pants.
0: Because
2: I had to warm it up because the battery wouldn't work otherwise. But then that night at the street party thing, there was a guy next to me dropped his bottle of beer because he'd had quite a few of them, and before the glass stopped spinning, the beer was already frozen on the ground.
0: Oh,
1: no way!
0: Wild.
1: I mean, that's a cool party trick.
0: I mean, cool for cleanup as well. That's helpful. You know, it makes sense.
2: Yeah.
0: Incredible, Andrew.
2: It was like -22, -25 or something or other. Just like super cold.
0: Oh, yeah.
1: That's especially mental.
0: Absolutely. Yeah. North American cold's no joke. Mm. It's a different beast.
1: I've never experienced it.
0: It is a different beast. Mm. I'll tell you my story in a second. We've got Claire from Waikiki. Hello, mate.
3: Hello, mate.
0: Tell us about the motherland and how cold you were.
3: Well, so I may have many stories about being cold in the UK because England is just cold and great all the time.
0: Oh, yeah.
3: But actually, when I was 15, we went on a school trip to Russia.
0: Oh.
3: And, it was -27.
0: Yes.
1: My goodness.
0: That's wild.
3: And as beautiful as Russia is, being 16, I backed out of one of the trips to see, all the amazing architecture and stuff.
0: Yeah.
3: And decided to stay in the hotel with a friend and get our hair soaking wet and then run outside and head dive straight into a pile of snow to see if we could snap our hair.
1: Oh, my goodness. And what happened, Claire?
3: No, it froze. It just went crusty and gross. It didn't actually snap. But and we both got really sick.
0: Yeah, understandably.
3: We both got really ill.
0: Oh, my goodness. You thought you were Sanka from Cool Runnings. It didn't happen, did it?
3: Yeah, absolutely. Absolutely. But, yeah, it was definitely an experience, but no thanks.
0: Oh, my goodness.
3: That's why I moved to Australia, because I need to be warm.
0: Well played. Totally. Well played. Thank you so much for your call. Claire, great text here from Michael in Yenjibup. He says, we travelled to Canada to visit family and they said we brought the warm weather with us. It was -20.
1: That's crazy.
0: -20 degrees.
1: I can't even fathom that.
0: All right, coldest I've ever been.
1: Yeah.
0: Emily and I were in New York in January.
1: Oh, so they're winter, yep.
0: -28 degrees Celsius.
1: For real?
0: -28 degrees Celsius. That was also the day we decided to go for a wander through Central Park.
1: Okay.
0: Yeah, that was the day Emily said, we are never living in North America. Ever. Ever, ever, ever, ever, ever.
1: Oh,
0: but
1: goodness.
0: Keep these texts coming. 0429-985-985. You're on Sunshine. Tell us all about the coldest you've ever been. Here, strings and heart. Eyes on him.

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2: Good morning. There has been a crash on Warwick Road heading westbound on Mitchell Freeway overpass in Warwick. Multiple lanes is blocked and the traffic is slow in the area. And a crash on Leach Highway heading westbound at North Lake Road. Left lane is blocked and the traffic is slow on approach. Drive safely and SLS main roads.
3: 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We got one more text here from Bethany in Vavash.
4: Yes, she says, the coldest I've ever been is when I went to Melbourne a couple of years ago in winter.
3: Ooh.
4: And I stayed with a friend who did not have heating in her house at all, or at least she wasn't using it. And I had to wear my coat inside the house and I was absolutely freezing. I've never felt so cold in my life and I was so happy when I came home.
3: That'll get you. That'll get you every time.
4: Gets into your bones.
3: Gotta have some heating or some sort of insulation. Guys, stick around. You're on Sunshine with Leah and Dan. Here's Bubbly by Colby Calais.

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